0: American election system is vulnerable to interference and fraud.
1: The president said China exploited weaknesses in U.S. voting systems to gain access to 220 million U.S. voter files.
2: What is believed to be the largest compromise of election data in history.
1: Trump said the current voting system in the U.S. is like a third world country, and as proof of a broken system, pointed to the time it took to count votes in the recent California primaries.
2: It was held on June 2nd, but it was just completed a few days ago on July 10th. Think of that. Much more than 1 month.
1: Trump singled out the Biden administration for hiding the information and says he's asked the FBI to investigate what was uncovered. I'm Scott Carr in Washington.
0: More than 1,600 people have been sickened in a cyclospora outbreak, with nearly 100 hospitalized. The CDC and FDA say contaminated lettuce supplied by Taylor Farms to restaurants in five states is likely the source. Dr. Ashish Jha is the former dean at Brown University.
3: It may be multiple sources now. It's spread in so many places. So this is going to be tough to get it under control. I hate to say this, but like lettuce is probably the biggest culprit. So like really, really wash your lettuce.
0: Officials warn reported case numbers could continue rising because the parasite has a long incubation period and testing can take weeks. From America's News Network, USA Radio News.
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0: One airline is making it easier for travelers to avoid a South Florida airport recently named in honor of the president.
5: United Airlines is reportedly allowing travelers with tickets to fly into the airport formerly named Palm Beach International to change their destination at no charge. A leaked internal memo to employees states that if a customer does not want to fly to what is now called President Donald J. Trump International Airport, to offer acceptable alternatives such as Fort Lauderdale, Hollywood, or Miami International Airports, the agents are directed to process the change free of charge, subject to availability. Move comes as many flyers have voiced opposition to the name change. I'm Joel Malkin.
0: A Memphis woman is being charged with first-degree murder after police say she shot and killed a man she found hiding beneath her daughter's bed. Investigators say 20-year-old Roderick Morton had been invited into the home before Kendra Scott returned. Morton was found dead in the front yard with a gunshot wound to the back of his head. Descendants of the last known slave ship to reach the United States gathered in Mobile, Alabama to honor their ancestors. Tiffany Pogue is with the Clotilda Descendants Association.
6: Very emotional experience as a descendant to have a space to recognize where our ancestors landed and the tragedy of the journey.
0: The Clotilda illegally brought 110 Africans to the Gulf Coast more than 50 years after Congress banned the international slave trade, and descendants say the ceremony celebrated the community that their families had built. For USA Radio News, I'm Anthony Lucero.
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9: Or the Straits of Mackinac, Indian River, and Sheboygan. Tonight, a chance of showers and thunderstorms. Widespread smoke, low 63. Showers and thunderstorms in the morning tomorrow, high 79. Sunny Sunday, high 82.

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1: USA Radio News, I'm Anthony Lucero. The U.S. widened its offensive against Iran overnight, with Iranian media reporting strikes on bridges, transportation links, and other infrastructure near Bandar Abbas. Tehran says at least several people were killed as fighting entered its seventh straight night. President Trump's administration is targeting potential election interference as Homeland Security Secretary Mark Wayne Mullen sent letters to officials in four states warning about non-citizens on voter rolls.
2: In just four states, we've identified 250,000 non-citizens registered to vote in California and Pennsylvania, New Jersey, and Nevada.
1: The move follows concerns over election integrity and possible federal enforcement at polling places. Pennsylvania Senator John Fetterman says he could leave the Democratic Party if it officially opposes aid to Israel.
3: If they put

0: said in our platform that Israel, no aid for Israel, and become officially become the anti-Israel party, then yeah, that's a red line for me.
1: Fetterman says support for Israel has long been a core Democratic value and calls any move away from that position a red line. California Taylor Farms is being investigated as the source of the cyclosporiasis outbreak in the Midwest.
2: NBC News reports Taylor Farms supplied lettuce and other produce to Taco Bell restaurants where customers ended up getting sick. The cyclosporiasis parasite is causing cases of explosive diarrhea across the country. It was identified in iceberg lettuce used in Taco Bell food. The CDC has confirmed at least 400 cases of the stomach bug across Michigan, Ohio, West Virginia, and Kentucky. Nationwide, there are thousands of cases with more than 100 people hospitalized. I'm Daniel Martindale.
3: At the closing bell, the Dow Jones Industrial Average lost 406 points, the S&P 500 fell 76 points, and the NASDAQ dropping 361 points. I'm Jonathan O'Halloran.
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1: The Los Angeles Police Department's ending their use of flock cameras over concerns about data collection and civil liberties.
6: Some in Texas want a ban as well.
7: There's all sorts of ways they can be using this data without our consent and without a warrant.
6: Terry Hall with the group Texans Uniting for Reform and Freedom says the cameras are creating a borderline surveillance state. Over the last 5 years, 82 flock contracts were terminated across 28 states. John Summers, USA Radio News.
1: The Navy says no reprimands or firings are planned after a Blue Angels flyover that brought jets extremely close to beachgoers in Pensacola, Florida. Officials say the aviators followed procedures while the low pass sparked safety concerns and widespread video sharing online. Private John Pumphrey, a Revolutionary War soldier from Maryland, has been identified nearly 250 years after his death through DNA testing. Russ Hudson is a Pumphrey relative.
8: John Pumphrey, he played a significant role in ensuring that the lives of many other soldiers continue and that he sacrificed himself along with some others, you know, for the sake of this new nation.
1: Researchers say Pumphrey served with General George Washington at Valley Forge before he was killed, fighting for the Continental Army at the Battle of Camden, South Carolina, in August 1780. AAA reports the national average price for a gallon of gas is $3.98. Highest prices are found in California, lowest are in Indiana. For USA Radio News, I'm Anthony Lucero.
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14: Or the Straits of Mackinac, Indian River, and Sheboygan. Tonight, a chance of showers and thunderstorms. Widespread smoke, low 63. Showers and thunderstorms in the morning tomorrow, high 79. Sunny Sunday, high 82.
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1: USA Radio News, I'm Anthony Lucero. Fighting around the Strait of Hormuz intensified as U.S. forces struck military supply routes while enforcing a naval blockade of Iranian ports. The conflict has disrupted shipping, pushed oil prices higher, and renewed concerns over global energy supplies. Taco Bell lettuce has been linked to the illness outbreak.
2: Federal health officials say shredded lettuce served from Taco Bell locations has been linked to a multi-state outbreak of cyclosporiasis, a parasite illness causing severe diarrhea and other symptoms. More than 1,600 cases have been reported nationwide, including nearly 100 hospitalizations. Taco Bell says it has removed the affected lettuce from its supply chain. Ron Warner, USA Radio News.
1: There's new data showing a reduction in healthcare-related infections in hospitals across the nation.
3: The CDC says in 2023, about one in every 38 patients hospitalized on any given day had at least one healthcare-associated infection. That's a lower ratio than the one in every 31 patients back in 2015. About 518,000 healthcare-associated infections were noted in U.S. hospitals in 2023. The acting CDC director says more needs to be done, but this effort is notable in its progress on a very challenging issue. I'm Wendy Swanson.
1: Verizon says they are selling hundreds of retail locations.
4: The U.S. carrier said Thursday 274 company-owned stores will be up for sale as part of its restructuring, and about 500 corporate jobs will be cut. Verizon will still own about 1,000 stores after the sale, which goes into effect August 16th. Verizon also has thousands of franchise stores, which are mostly run by six large operators. I'm Monica Nelson.
1: Wall Street closed in the red.
5: At the closing bell, the Dow Jones Industrial Average lost 406 points. The S&P 500 fell 76 points, and the NASDAQ dropping 361 points. I'm Jonathan O'Halloran.
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1: Oregon's co-leading a lawsuit against the Pentagon to stop it from halting wind energy projects.
7: As part of the approval process for the projects, the Pentagon needs to determine whether the turbines will affect military operations, radar systems, flight paths, or national security. Oregon Attorney General Dan Rafael says the DOD abandoned its typical process and stopped communicating with developers. Rafael says it derails the state's clean energy progress and places 4,700 Oregon jobs at risk. 19 states are involved in the lawsuit. John Summers, USA Radio News.
1: After over 20 years, a most wanted fugitive has been caught off the coast of New York and New Jersey.
8: Dr. Ronald Fisher had been wanted by authorities in Rhode Island for allegedly raping a woman in 2003, but he fled during his trial in 2005. He's been on the loose.

0: Up until this week. Authorities say U.S. Marshals and the Coast Guard found him operating a 56-foot sailing vessel, the Silver Lining, which was registered under an alias off New Jersey and New York coastal waters. He was then apprehended without incident by Coast Guard officers who brought him to New York City. He was one of the most wanted fugitives in Rhode Island. In New York, I'm Liz Warner.
1: New Jersey Governor Mikey Sherrill is facing criticism after the state did not lower flags to half-staff following the death of Senator Lindsey Graham. Critics say the governor ignored a White House directive honoring the South Carolina Republican, while Sherrill's office has not yet commented. For USA Radio News, I'm Anthony Lucero.
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3: 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Overnight for Sheboygan, Indian River, and the Straits of Mackinac. Widespread smoke, a chance of showers and thunderstorms. Low 63, west winds around 5. Showers and thunderstorms on Saturday, high 79. Sunny Sunday, high 82. That's your forecast. I'm Tim O'Brien.
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on a warm summer's evening, on a train bound for nowhere, I met up with a gambler. We were both too tired to sleep, so we took turns of staring out the window at the darkness till boredom overtook us. And he began to speak. He said, "Son, I've made a life

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0: China is looking to position itself as a global leader in artificial intelligence.
1: President Xi Jinping spoke at an AI conference in Shanghai and said there's a need for positive direction of AI technology, which is developing at what he called a staggering speed. He said we must more precisely grasp the scale of oversight of AI and more promptly refine measures to forestall loss of control. His comments came after 29 nations signed an agreement this week to form the World Artificial Intelligence Cooperation Organization, which will be headquartered in Shanghai. Its members include Russia, Cuba, and Venezuela. I'm Michael Kastner.
0: The CDC is reportedly closing in on the potential culprit behind the multi-state outbreak of a nasty intestinal illness.
2: The Washington Post reports health officials are investigating shredded iceberg lettuce supplied to Taco Bell by Taylor Farms as a possible source. The CDC says there's been thousands of confirmed cases of the illness called cyclosporiasis in 34 states. I'm Monica Nelson.
0: U.S. lawmakers are targeting Canada over wildfires.
3: Republican lawmakers are calling for action against Canada as wildfire smoke continues blanketing parts of the Midwest and Northeast. Ohio Senator Bernie Moreno says he plans legislation to sanction Canadian officials, while Michigan lawmakers criticize forest management practices. Canadian leaders say climate change is a major factor and defend their efforts to address the crisis. Ron Warner, USA Radio News.
4: At the closing bell, the Dow Jones Industrial Average lost 406 points, the S&P 500 fell 76 points, and the NASDAQ dropping 361 points. I'm Jonathan O'Halloran.
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0: Federal Judge John Steele has died at age 77 just days after ordering the release of Cuban plane hijacker Mikhail Guerrero Morales from ICE custody. Steele cited limits on prolonged detention, while the ruling drew criticism from lawmakers, including a move by Representative Greg Stube to seek impeachment. Orange County, California is demanding more than $4 million from the owner of a Garden Grove plastics plant that forced thousands to evacuate their homes.
7: On Friday, County Council Leon Page sent a letter to GKN Aerospace demanding the multi-million dollar payment for resource deployment and operational expenses stemming from the hazmat emergency. It began May 21st when a leak was detected at the facility. Around 40,000 people in Garden Grove, the city of Stanton, and other nearby communities had to leave their homes for several days due to fears of an explosion. Crews worked around the clock to neutralize the toxic chemical stored in tanks that had become overheated. Ultimately, a crack inside the damaged tank relieved the pressure and eliminated the risk. I'm Sharon Reardon.
0: A dietitian highlights the benefits of blueberries.
8: In case you weren't aware, July is National Blueberry Month. Dr. Julie Zambato with the Cleveland Clinic says blueberries have a rich source of antioxidants which help protect the body from cell damage and disease. She points out blueberries are beneficial to the heart and brain, and they reduce inflammation. She adds, to keep them fresh, you can freeze them and they defrost quite well. John Summers, USA Radio News.
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9: Good morning, guys. I just want to warn you, traffic is tough out there.
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14: Weather. Overnight for Sheboygan, Indian River, and the Straits of Mackinac. Widespread smoke, a chance of showers and thunderstorms. Low 63, west winds around 5. Showers and thunderstorms on Saturday, high 79. Sunny Sunday, high 82. That's your forecast. I'm Tim O'Brien.
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1: Big John. 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
2: Every morning at the mine, you could see him arrive. He stood 6 foot six and weighed 245, kind of broad at the shoulder and narrow at the hip. 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

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He didn't say much, he kind of quiet and shy. And if you spoke at all, you just said hi to Big John. Somebody said he came from New Orleans, where he got in a fight over a Cajun queen and a crashing blow from a huge right hand sent a Louisiana fella to the promised

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With Jackson timbers they started back down. 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

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Big John.

0: We're 70 years old, and we're WCBY. Sheboygan.
1: USA Radio News, I'm Anthony Lucero. Iran says it answered the latest U.S. strikes by launching missiles and drones at American military sites in Bahrain, Qatar, Kuwait, Jordan, and Syria. Regional officials also reported damage to civilian infrastructure as tensions continue to escalate. The White House says talks are continuing between Iran and the U.S.
2: Press Secretary Caroline Leavitt said the recent U.S. strikes on Iran are because they violated the Memorandum of Understanding.
3: They have expressed they still want to make a deal to the president. We're talking to them, but again, the president is not going to allow them to fire on ships in the strait without paying a consequence for that.
2: She added that Iran's recent actions prove Trump's initial decision to launch Operation Epic Fury was right. This comes after the U.S. conducted strikes in northern Iran on Thursday, and American forces also intercepted a ship that was allegedly attempting to break the naval blockade of the Strait of Hormuz. Meanwhile, there are reports Iran has launched attacks on sites in Kuwait, Qatar, and Bahrain. I'm Mark Mayfield.
1: The DHS chief addresses election security claims.
4: Homeland Security Secretary Mark Wayne Mullen is expected to address election integrity concerns following President Trump's remarks about alleged foreign influence and voter security issues. Trump says newly released documents show China targeted U.S. elections and called on Congress to pass new election security measures. Critics are reviewing the claims and their implications. Ron Warner, USA Radio News.
1: Treasury Secretary Scott Bessent says the U.S. Mint has begun striking a $1 coin featuring President Trump to mark the nation's 250th birthday.
5: The piece, which is not real gold but does have a gold-like finish, will be available in the fall. Bessent also says President Trump's signature will start appearing on all new U.S. paper currency in the coming months. John Summers, USA Radio News.
6: At the closing bell, the Dow Jones Industrial Average lost 406 points, the S&P 500 fell 76 points, and the NASDAQ dropping 361 points. I'm Jonathan O'Halloran.
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1: Texas Governor Greg Abbott has declared disasters in 59 counties after severe weather and flooding.
8: Our paramount goal is to make sure nobody else loses their life.
1: More than 85 boats, 20 aircraft, and 200 high water vehicles are deployed as officials urge residents to monitor forecasts, avoid flooded roads, and keep emergency supplies ready. Arizona Senator Ruben Gallego was responding to reports alleging he had relationships with two former House staffers while serving in Congress. Gallego calls the claims gossip, while Senate Democratic leader Chuck Schumer declined to comment when questioned about the report.

0: Californians may notice more great white sharks near the beaches than usual this summer, including many young sharks arriving earlier than normal.
1: Experts say sharks are coming earlier because of unusually warm ocean conditions near Mexico. The warm water, likely caused by El Nino, pushes sharks toward California's cooler coast. The last time the state had similar conditions, there were a lot more sharks spotted near the shore. Most are juveniles, about 6 to 9 feet long, following food into shallow water. Swimmers and surfers might spot them more often. However, shark attacks remain rare. I'm Dina Kodiak.
0: Oil prices continue to rise. West Texas Intermediate, the domestic benchmark, is at $82 a barrel, while Brent crude, the foreign benchmark, is up to $88. AAA reports the national average price for a gallon of gas is $3.98. For USA Radio News, I'm Anthony Lucero.
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4: Overnight for Sheboygan, Indian River, and the Straits of Mackinac. Widespread smoke, a chance of showers and thunderstorms. Low 63, west winds around 5. Showers and thunderstorms on Saturday, high 79. Sunny Sunday, high 82. That's your forecast. I'm Tim O'Brien.
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I've lost count of the hours, and I've lost track of the days. In fact, I've lost just about everything since you went away. Everything that is, except the memories you left me. And that's one thing that no one can mar. I don't know who you're with. I don't even know where you've gone. 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And I love you wherever you are.

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And I haven't been able to put out one little flicker, not even with all of these tears. 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And I want you to know,

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When he came across this young man sawing on a fiddle and playing it hot, and the devil jumped up on a hickory stump and said, "Boy, let me tell you what. I guess you didn't know it, but I'm a fiddle player too. And if you'd care to take a dare, I'll make a bet with you. Now you play pretty good fiddle, boy, but give the devil his due. I bet a fiddle of gold against your soul because I think I'm better than you." 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

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Johnny said, "Devil, just come on back if you ever want to try again. 'Cause I told you once, you son of a gun,

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0: poured the wine, and I've had a beautiful time. You poured out your feelings while we poured the wine, and I've had a beautiful time.
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0: Henriksen bound the workers with zip ties and targeted them because they were federal employees. The hostages were released early Friday and were not physically injured before the suspects surrendered to law enforcement. Officials say the remote standoff prompted a massive response involving the FBI, SWAT teams, hostage negotiators, and bomb experts. While campers in the area were evacuated, the father and son face federal kidnapping charges that carry a potential sentence of life in prison. Smoke from Canadian wildfires is affecting air quality across parts of the Midwest and Northeast, raising health concerns for vulnerable people.
1: Canadian wildfire smoke can worsen asthma, COPD, and heart conditions because fine particles irritate the lungs and bloodstream.
2: We know that air pollution in general can really trigger a number of health issues, including asthma or COPD, but they can actually also trigger cardiovascular events.
1: Cleveland Clinic's Dr. Samuel Gurevich recommends checking air quality, remaining indoors when pollution is high, and using air conditioning or HEPA filters when possible. Anthony Lucero, USA Radio News.
0: Iran has launched a new wave of attacks on U.S. allies in the Middle East. Iran's army said early Saturday it launched drone attacks on U.S. military sites in Jordan, Kuwait, targeting ammunition depots and fuel storage facilities. The Iranian Navy also claims to have launched drones and missiles at four ships trying to pass through the Strait of Hormuz. The U.S. has not confirmed any new attacks in the strait. Those attacks come after the U.S. struck military targets inside Iran, including bridges and surveillance sites. The FDA has just approved a new cholesterol-lowering pill. It's made by New Jersey pharmaceutical giant Merck and will be marketed under the brand name Lipfendra. It's a daily pill that's been shown to lower cholesterol well below what's currently achieved with statins. From America's News Network, USA Radio News.
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0: Sunday's World Cup winners in New Jersey will be honored with another American sports tradition. Liz Warner with that.
6: FIFA announcing this year's winners will receive championship rings for the first time. They will feature an engraving of the World Cup trophy on one side, with the other being customized to reflect the identity of the winning team. The rings will be in addition to the traditional World Cup gold medals. A total of 2,026 rings will be produced, with 30 going to the winning team and the rest being available for purchase by fans.
7: Federal health officials say shredded lettuce served from Taco Bell locations has been linked to a multi-state outbreak of cyclosporiasis, a parasite illness causing severe diarrhea and other symptoms. More than 1,600 cases have been reported nationwide, including nearly 100 hospitalizations. Taco Bell says it has removed the affected lettuce from its supply chain. Ron Warner, USA Radio News.
0: A Florida homeowner got an unexpected visitor this week when a large alligator broke through a screened pool enclosure and went for an early morning swim, Rob Martier reports.
8: Call it a gator invader. Venice police say a Ring camera alerted the homeowner to the gator's presence around 5:45 Tuesday morning. A trapper with the Florida Fish and Wildlife Conservation Commission safely removed the animal measured at 9 feet 4 inches. The encounter comes during alligator mating season, so if you encounter one, don't forget, you don't have to be faster than the gator, just the others in your house.
0: I'm Amp Harrell, USA Radio News.
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10: Big Country Gold. For Sheboygan, Indian River, and the Straits of Mackinac today, showers and thunderstorms. Mostly cloudy and high of 79. West winds 10 to 15. Clear skies tonight, low 54. Tomorrow, sunny. Sunday's high, 82. Monday, afternoon showers and high of 85.
11: Looking into Tuesday, a chance of showers and high

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1: 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Mike Avery has covered the outdoors in Michigan for more than four decades, and that tradition continues today. 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
2: Well, thank you, Ken Hunter, for that introduction, and welcome to another edition of the Outdoor Magazine radio show right here on the Outdoor Magazine radio network on more than 30 radio stations across our great state of Michigan. I'm actually working on another one. I can't tell you who it is, but I'm cautious. Oh, yeah, Charlie. I am cautiously optimistic that this will come through, and it would make me a very, very happy guy. And if it doesn't, a very, very sad guy. But I can't tell you anything more about it until I can tell you more about it. One thing we can talk about for sure is the weather. It's the heat. Oh, my goodness. Now, as I look at the weather forecast for this weekend, I think it's still going to be warm. Not going to cool down till next week. But holy cow, has it been hot. 101 degrees last week. In fact, what was it, Tuesday? I actually went fishing Tuesday. I thought, you know what? It's going to be a good day to fish. If it's going to be 100 degrees, I want to be on the water. And I was. And it wasn't too bad on the water. You know, that big bimini, that big canvas top on the Angler Quest gives you a lot of protection from the sun. And I tend to hide under there when I have a crew that will let me, when I have a crew who knows what they're doing, so I can just stay at the helm and let them fish. And I did on Tuesday. And it wasn't bad. I was out there with Nick Grillo of Michigan Brand Meats, good friend of mine, excellent angler. Another good friend of mine, Ross Elliott, who knows his way around the boat on the water. And Emil Rousseau, formerly of the Forward Corporation and the Lumberjack Restaurant, recently retired Emil Rousseau, also a very good angler. So I just kind of got things started, took us to where there were fish, and got out of the way. But when I did walk to the back of the boat and get hit by the sun, I'm like, ooh, it's hot out there. I didn't realize how hot, though, until we got back on shore. Because while we were on the water, we had a pretty good southwest breeze, which is a good direction for me, where I like to fish. But it was a cooling breeze, or so I thought, until we got back to shore and the heat hit me like a frying pan beside my head, upside my head. 101 degrees. Man, that's hot. I don't care. I don't care if it's muggy or it's dry. 101 degrees is hot. And I'm not used to 101 degrees, and none of us here in Michigan are. But what are you going to do about it? Nothing. Stay inside as much as you can, or schedule a day on the water, which is what we did. Anyway, speaking of that trip, I told you who I was with, but out there, of course, on the Angler Quest, we had a decision in the morning. I knew of a really good hot spot 11 miles offshore. It was an 11-mile run from where I keep my boat, which is not a, you know, 11 miles, okay. We got a big, beautiful, comfortable boat. I just had the tubes power washed to get all the junk, all the grass off them. So I know we could make good time. I knew we weren't going to be dragged down, bogged down by all that stuff on the tubes. But then I thought, you know what? Yeah, I know there's a honey hole out there 11 miles offshore. But I also know of a honey hole, a mile from the mouth of the river where I can consistently catch fish all summer long. And I thought back to what my dad told me when he was still around. Never leave fish to find fish, or another variation, never drive over fish looking for fish. And man, is that true. If you are a weekend warrior, if you are a recreational angler, I'm not talking about tournament anglers, because all bets are off if you're a tournament angler, because you're looking for a specific size fish. I am not a tournament angler for a couple of reasons. Number one, I'm not a good

fisherman. But number two, I don't want to take something that I enjoy as much as I enjoy walleye fishing and turn it into a competition. For me, that would ruin it. Now, for a lot of my friends who still crave competition, who are still looking for a way to compete and they can't play football or basketball or hockey or something anymore, tournaments are a great outlet. I don't look at it that way. I can't approach it that way. If I turned fishing into a competition, it would absolutely ruin it. So I avoid tournaments. You know, I've screwed around with some club tournaments and some marina tournaments years ago, and those were fun because it was like 20 boats, $20, low pressure. But this full-blown tournament fishing, it's not for me, but it is for a lot of people. And thank goodness, because the average weekend warrior, like me, benefits greatly from the tournaments and the tournament anglers, because those people are out there in the worst conditions, so they're punishing their boats, they're punishing their gear, and they're pioneering new tactics and new techniques for finding fish and catching fish and dialing it in that eventually will work their way down to the weekend warrior like me. Now, I call myself a weekend warrior, but I will tell you this. I try to avoid fishing on the weekends whenever possible. Because my schedule is fairly flexible, you know, any day but Wednesday, I can pretty much fish if Mother Nature allows. I did a Sunday trip a couple of weeks ago because that's when I had to do it, and I was shocked at the number of boats out there. And it's just, I want to avoid that. I don't want to deal with it if I don't have to. But if I had a job where I worked Monday through Friday, I'd be forced to fish the weekends. But thankfully, that's not the case. I told you I took the Angler Quest upstream to a local marina, had it lifted, and they power washed the tubes, the tritunes, the three tubes on that Angler Quest. It is amazing how much of a difference that makes. You know, if you get, an inch and a half, even 2 inches of crud, of grass, of algae, whatever that stuff is, it's gross, growing on your tubes, man, does it affect your performance. Now, you might say, well, why don't you just get it bottom painted? Back when I ran fiberglass boats that I kept in the slip, we did get them bottom painted with anti-fouling paint, and it helped a lot. But with these tubes, I don't want to get them bottom painted because, to be honest with you, for one thing, we turn them around and sell them at the end of every season. So I don't want to bottom paint a boat that somebody else is going to be stuck with. And I mean stuck with the bottom paint. So the option is, at least once a summer, sometimes twice a summer, have the boat lifted, have it power washed, get the tubes back to pristine, and man, what a difference it makes. In the speed, in the top performance, in the agility, just in the feel. It's not sluggish, it is now responsive, it's agile, and it really makes a difference. And that's something I highly recommend if you've got crud on your tubes. So what else is going on? Oh, the third annual Mike Avery Outdoors Charity Golf Outing is coming up in just a couple of weeks now. I wish my golf game was better. Last year at this point in the summer, my golf game was significantly better than it is now. But this year, I'm fishing more than I was. I find that early in the summer, it's an either or. Either I'm either I'm golfing more and fishing less, or I'm fishing more and golfing less. I think what I want to do is fish more and golf less. I'll save the golf for the end of the summer when my fishing is pretty much done, but that doesn't do me any good in getting ready for the golf outing. I am very optimistic about this year's golf outing, looking forward to it so much. The only wild card is Mother Nature, as it always is. Will Mother Nature give us a nice, cool 72-degree morning? Or will it be 90 and muggy? Or will we have thunderstorms? I don't know the answer to that, and there's nothing we can do about it, so I'm not going to worry about it. But we have a record number of golfers signed up. We still have room for more. We have an outstanding number of raffle items, auction items, prizes, but we're still looking for more. I know this is a last-minute plea, but as I told you last week and the week before, my goal is to raise as much money as possible with this event for a group called Outdoor Mentors, to raise money for projects to get Michigan kids outdoors. Get them outdoors. Get them. I, I,

0: 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But at least they've been exposed to it. The website is outdoormentors.org/Avery, outdoormentors.org/Avery. I'd love to have you join us. Love to have you help us out. Another event coming up. This one's just recently sponsored. This is a Michigan bear hunting seminar at Jay's Sporting Goods in Gaylord, Sunday, August 2nd, with Johnny Bowler, the Bear Whisperer. And me. Now, I'm not there to talk my expertise on bear hunting. I am there to introduce my friend Johnny and throw him a few questions to get the conversation started. But that is Sunday, August 2nd at Jay's Sporting Goods in Clare. Details on that coming up. Speaking of coming up here on this week's radio show, after the break, my buddy Nick Grillo of Michigan Brand talks about a Lake Superior fishing adventure that is second to none. I call it a world-class fishing adventure. We'll talk about that in detail. Then hour number two, Eric Austin of Jay's Sporting Goods helps us get ready for the upcoming archery season. It's coming fast now. He's also going to promo that bear hunting seminar with Johnny and some other seminars coming up at Jay's. Jordan Mason, the director of the DNR shooting ranges, will join me to talk about those options. Then Tom Weston, again from the DNR, answers this week's Ask Avery question, and I think it's a very interesting one, as I think all of the Ask Avery questions are. And in hour number three, we're talking bass fishing in Michigan with Jerry Gostenick, and I hope to wrap it all up with Wild Game Chef Extraordinaire Dixie Dave Miner. My name is Mike Avery. This show is called Outdoor Magazine. 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I would love to hear from you. Let me know what's on your mind, what you think, what you're sick of, what you love, want to hear more of. Mike@MikeAveryOutdoors.com. 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

0: 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And you can hear us north of the bridge in Marquette, WDMJ 1320 AM. 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That's linwoodbeachmarina.com. And there is a lot of walleye fishing going on out of Linwood Beach Marina right now. I don't usually fish out of Linwood Beach. I fish out of the mouth of the Saginaw River. And the walleye fishing there has been pretty good as well. Earlier this week, I was joined by a good friend of mine, Nick Grillo, on the Angler Quest, along with mutual friends Ross Elliott and Emil Rousseau, formerly of the Lumberjack Restaurant. And we caught some nice fish. But I was looking at Nick thinking, man, this must seem like a really, really boring trip for him. Because just a few days earlier, he had what I consider the ultimate freshwater fishing adventure. I'm going to let Nick tell you more about that as he joins us now on the Outdoor Magazine phone line. Nick, welcome, buddy. How are you?
1: Hey, Mike. Good. How are you today?
0: I'm good. It feels good to be inside in a semi-air-conditioned studio after being on the water yesterday when it was 100 degrees.
1: Yeah, no kidding, right? As soon as I got home, I took a nice cool shower and, yep, relaxed in the AC the rest of the day. Yep.
0: Yeah. Hey, Nick, you are one of the hardest core hunters and anglers I know. How did this get started? Is this a passion you were born with? Did you develop

0: this as you grew up, or what?
1: Thanks, Mike. Yeah, so I actually learned all this from my grandpa. I had a couple older brothers that were into hunting and fishing, and I didn't really get the hunting itch until a little older, until I was like 16 to 18. But we had a pond at our house when I was growing up, so I did grow up learning how to just bobber fish in the backyard and all that stuff. And a couple times, you know, I would go out on the bay with my dad and my grandpa. But my grandpa was the one who, you know, finally at like 16, I said, hey, I want to go hunting with you, grandpa. And he took me out actually up to the UP, and I got to learn being at deer camp, and I got to learn sitting in the woods and hoping to see a couple deer. And my first buck was a perfect 3.5-inch spike. Still to this day means the most, you know, anything to me. It was just, I still remember it just like today, and getting that hug from grandpa and him being so proud of me. And that was still like probably the most memorable part of my whole life, was that moment. So yeah. And then fishing, like I said, I grew up bass fishing. And then these last, I don't know, 5 to 10 years since we have our own boat, we've been doing a lot more salmon fishing and lake trout fishing. And with lake trout jigging becoming popular, we've been diving into that a lot. So that's where this trip kind of came in.
0: Yeah, in fact, we talked about jigging for salmon and trout last weekend here on the show, and I thought, this is interesting, because I figured I would have you on here this week coming up. You went out to Standard Rock in the middle of Lake Superior. That alone is an adventure, but you didn't go with a captain this time. You took your own boat out. Tell me what the mindset was there, Nick, and what the preparation process was like to be able to do this.
1: Well, yeah, like you said, this is in the middle of Lake Superior, and weather changes in Michigan on a dime. As you know, it changes so fast. So this is actually the third year in a row that we've tried to make this trip happen. And I'm kind of lucky enough where I can change my schedule around as long as anything's not dire need at work and everything. But my main buddy that I fish with, Tom, that we go lake trout fishing with, he only has so much vacation time a year. So usually what we do is we take off a whole week and we try to fish that week. And if we get any days that are blowing, we'll go out that day. So we kind of did, you've talked about it numerous times, but we did it the right way, where we went out with a charter captain the first time. So back in 2023, we went out with Travis White of Keweenaw Charters and had an amazing time. So we kind of got the layout of the land and learned how to go out there and how to fish it. And then these past three summers, yeah, we've been trying hard, and every week it hasn't worked out, but then for every year. And then this year we had an amazing 3-day window. And the first day there was no wind, but we had some rain coming over the lake. And as you know, even, you know, especially on the Saginaw Bay, but anywhere, that wind and rain comes out of nowhere, and usually when there's rain in July, there's thunder behind it too. So we decided not to fish that day, but we got two amazing days that were just flat as could be. We ended up having a little chop while we were out there, but again, for July, for middle of Lake Superior, we had an amazing flat 2 days out there.
0: Your boat is a what, 20-foot polar craft?
1: No, 17.9.
0: 17.9 polar craft.
1: Yeah, with a 115 on the back.
0: That you decided to take in the middle of Lake Superior.
1: Yep. We've taken it out of Frankfort, out of Manistee. We haven't done Ludington yet, but we've done Leland. We've taken it out a few, you know, bigger ports like that and gone on to some big water. But you can see shore, and you still have phone service. So this came into play too, where you needed the safety aspect. So I had the Garmin InReach, which we don't have to spend a lot of time on, but that enables you to text, you know, people from shore via the satellites. And I can't remember if I even told you this part, Mike, but for some reason I got one text the whole time while I was out there that actually came through my phone, and it was from you.
0: was that the text from me wondering
1: if we were able to? Yeah. Are you still around?
0: You still alive, Nick?
1: And I tried texting you back and it didn't work. So I don't know how that text got through. But for the other times, I did my Garmin InReach, and my wife was at home base sitting on shore, and she was watching the weather for us. and I text her on the Garmin to say, hey,

0: we just made it to the rock. We're okay. And every about 2 to 4 hours, I just text an update to say, still everything good. And then even coming in, I would say, hey, we're heading in. So that way, if she didn't hear from us in an hour and a half to 2 hours, she'd know to, you know, call up there. And we had actually that Captain Travis, we had him kind of on standby knowing that we were out there in case we needed a local person to help out.
1: Yeah, that was good thinking.
0: So that was kind of the safety aspect. Yeah, and then we have three different ways to get in case something happens. So we have the big motor. We have a kicker motor that we use for trolling. And then we even had our Minn Kota up front, which obviously would take forever to get in. But at least we had ways of kind of controlling the boat if something did break down like that way.
1: And you had done some research by making long runs out on Saginaw Bay to see how much fuel it took and all that kind of stuff beforehand, right?
0: Correct. Yep. And just picking good days on Saginaw Bay is hard enough, but that's exactly what we did. We picked some calm days and we just went for a drive, just had it planed out the whole time and just drove for an hour and a half to 2 hours. And did the mileage. I checked to see how much gas we burned up, so that way we kind of had that research too, if we had to take any cans of gas with us. And it was actually better than I thought. We used about half a tank of gas just going there and back. And the reef is like 5 or 6 miles long. So even when you get to the reef, you're kind of bouncing around looking from either hump to hump or different rock piles or different areas. So you're even burning gas while you're out there just trying to find fish.
1: Yeah. So how long did it take you to run out to the Standard Rock then?
0: So the first morning was really foggy. We kind of knew it was going to, but we were kind of content with going out there slow if needed to. And it took us an hour and 48 minutes that first day. And then just to get to the rock. And a lot of that was because of the fog, because we were going nice and slow. We even checked for ferries and freighters on, I forget what the website's called, but where you can see their routes to make sure that none were crossing anywhere close to us that we had to kind of pay attention to. And then the next morning went a lot better. It took about an hour and 20 minutes without the fog.
1: Oh, so you went out there 2 days in a row. What time in the morning did you leave that first day, Nick?
0: First day we left about a little after 4, and the second morning we left a little bit before 4 a.m., we were trying to make sure to get there for the sunrise bite.
1: So you actually left shore before sunrise on a foggy day, heading for Standard Rock, some 50 miles out in the middle of Lake Superior. That's pretty gutsy.
0: It is. And I'm not really comfortable with going out of a port that I've never done before. So that was part of going out with a charter captain, like we talked from years past. And even when we got up there the night before, we got there about 4 or 3 hours before dark. We took the boat out and we just went for a couple miles just to kind of get a lay of the land, to kind of expect what we're looking for when we come out, even just to look for fishing nets. I wanted to make sure there was no fishing nets, but there was no buoys that might come out of nowhere. And obviously just to make sure we weren't going to run into any shallow water until we got, you know, that couple miles offshore. So we kind of did a little research like that just to make sure we were all buttoned up.
1: So you took this very seriously, Nick. This wasn't on a whim. This was well-researched and well-planned out.
0: Yeah, exactly. And that's what I definitely recommend to anybody. This isn't something you can just kind of go out there and just use your phone and say, oh, it's this way, let's go find it. We even had a compass on, and we actually used that a lot more in the fog because we were going slow. And my hummingbird was kind of having difficult reading which way we were driving because we were just putzing out there slow to start. So we were using the compass a good amount just to make sure we were heading the right direction because we couldn't see shore or nothing.
1: Wow, Nick. Hang tight. I got to take a break here on the Outdoor Magazine show. But when we come back, I want to talk to you more about, you know, once you got out there, what you found, what the fishing was like. You documented all this on video, which I think is very cool. So anyway, we'll take that break. We're talking with Nick Grillo, just a hardcore outdoor, Michigan outdoor guy. He loves to hunt and fish, but he also, by the way, happens to be part of the famous Grillo family. Well, famous to me, Grillo family of Michigan brand meats. 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Nick is putting a video of this adventure together. In fact, he already has a trailer of it. I've seen it. It's very impressive. By the time you

0: hear this radio show this weekend, you can find it online as well. He took his 18-foot, not even 18-foot, polar craft, which is a beautiful boat, but out in the dark, in the fog, to Lake Superior to look for giant lake trout and then jig them up. And guess what? They found them. I've seen the pictures. I've seen the video. It's legit. We'll take that break. When we come back, we'll talk more with Nick about this adventure, how they found those fish, how they caught them, how big they were, and more coming up right here on Outdoor Magazine.
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0: 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We're talking right now with Nick Grillo of Michigan Brand, not about Michigan Brand, but about his passion for the outdoors, his love for the outdoors, a recent freshwater fishing adventure he had in the middle of Lake Superior. He took his 18-foot polar craft out to the rock, Standard Rock, 50 miles in Lake Superior. Nick, what did you find once you got out there?
7: Yeah, that you worded that perfect. An adventure, that's what it was. So obviously, first thing we found out when we got out there was the lighthouse. And even though we were so anxious to get fishing, we couldn't help but just sit there and be in awe of it. And I think a lot of people on your show will understand this, listening to the show. The fishing kind of came second in this trip. I mean, that's just the honest truth. The lighthouse was just amazing, and just the feel of being out there in the middle of Superior with nobody around, miles and miles of nothing but water. It was such a wonderful feeling. But anyway, so we started looking for fish, and we went probably an hour and a half to 2 hours before we actually found more than like a single fish by himself. And we kind of were hopping from hump to hump, and I was getting a little discouraged, I'm not going to lie, but we finally found, I don't know, probably 10 to 15 fish that were laying on this little hump that came up, and we started fishing them, and that's when we caught our first one.

0: And it was a good one. It wasn't, you know, one of these monsters we were after, but it just, it made it so good to, like, get a fish on and just look at each other. So my buddy Tom, his nickname is actually BLT, Big Liquor Tom. But we went out there, and he had an underwater camera. I think it was called a Water Wolf. I guess, don't quote me, I can't remember the name now, but it's one of those cameras that you tie on your line, and then you tie the fishing lure right to the camera, and you have like a 4 to 6 foot leader.
1: Uh-huh.
0: And he put that down, and we were not live time. He'd have to bring it up, and then he'd plug the card back in his phone. So we did that a couple times, and we were seeing 15 to 20 fish below our jigs just swimming and swirling on it. And we weren't even getting bites, but they were just swatting at it and just going nuts. So we kind of knew we were on active fish. And yeah, it took probably, like I said, that hour and a half to 2 hours to find a good pot of fish that was active. And that day was still a wonderful day, but we caught 18 that day. And the second day was a little bit better. We caught 51 that day.
1: 51?
0: It was, yep, it was fun. Kind of the same thing where the morning bite, it was a little better because we went to that spot where we found the active fish. And that morning, we did the same thing with the underwater camera. And my buddy Tom there, he hooked up a big one, and he fought it for about 12 to 15 minutes, and it popped off. We didn't get a good look at it, but just with how long he was fighting and the runs, we could tell that it was a good one, obviously. That was the heartbreaker of the trip.
1: Let me back up a step. When you said you were looking for fish that first day, were you using forward-facing sonar, traditional sonar? Were you sight fishing in that crystal clear water? How were you looking for fish, Nick?
0: So we were actually using the 2D, and we were, you know, not going too fast, but going around between, you know, 4 to 5 miles an hour and just driving over rock piles. And we, you know, had a couple spots on the map that we saw that came up. So essentially the reef is 500 foot around it, deep. It's, you know, there's 400 to 500, and then it just shoots right up to like 200. But then you'll find individual humps. And some of those humps came up to 60 foot, 80 foot. So those humps is what we were kind of targeting. And we were just going basically from hump to hump, and we were putzing over it and trying to mark them on the 2D and the side scan. As soon as we did, then we would shut off the big motor, put on the Minn Kota, and then we did put down the trolling motor, and then we did put down the live scope. And then we were using forward-facing sonar to kind of target these fish and try to get it right over top of them. And that obviously helped because we were seeing how they reacted to and if they were chasing baits and everything.
1: So you're using a spot lock to stay basically in place, and then you're jigging. Are you using jigging spoons? Are you using Larry Jennings jigs or what, Nick?
0: Yeah, kind of everything. I wish I would have, because obviously this was a couple days before your show last weekend, and I wish I would have heard that Larry was on, because we did catch a couple of good ones on Jonah jigs. Those are my favorite jigs for kings by far, and I've had some great days really with Lakers with them too. So we used a couple of them on this trip, and they did catch some good fish.
1: Hang tight, Nick. We got to take another break. We'll come back and wrap up this story. We're talking with Nick Grillo of Michigan Brand Meats, michiganbrand.net. But we're talking with him about his fishing adventure at Standard Rock, where they traveled out to the rock, him and a buddy, to jig up giant lake trout. How big a fish did he get? We'll find out after the break. I want you to think about one tool you use every day, whether it's in the field, on the water, or just around the house. I bet you can't come up with something more versatile than a good knife. And for me, that's a Rapid River knife, handmade by craftsmen in Michigan's Upper Peninsula, and guaranteed for life. 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

0: 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You can hear us in Port Huron on the new 105.5 WPHM, and you can also hear us north of the bridge in Newberry, WNBY, 1450 AM. Talking right now with a good friend of mine and just an all-around good guy, Nick Grillo of Michigan Brand Meats, the website for the company, michiganbrand.net. That's michiganbrand.net. But we're not talking about Michigan Brand Meats right now. We're talking about Nick's passion for the outdoors, but in particular, a recent fishing adventure he had with a buddy, BLT, Big Laker Tom, out in the middle of Lake Superior, jigging for giant lake trout on Standard Rock. Nick, I'll just flat out ask you then, did you find those big lakers you were looking for?
1: Yeah, in a short answer, yes, we did. We found kind of all around everything. We found little fish, we found active fish, we found tight-lipped fish, but yep, we found the big one I was after. So it was actually a Swedish pimple I was using at that moment, because it was that first morning when we were still trying to find what the fish were wanting and what they were going to bite on. And it was a size 7 Swedish pimple, all white. And we had a fish right below us. I went down and he hit it on the downfall where my line just stopped. And I said, huh, I'm not at bottom

0: again. So I closed my bale and I reeled up and I felt the weight and I just hooked set right there. And I knew right away it was a big one. And it was one of those big fights where he just ran right to the bottom and stayed right on bottom until he was finally tired enough for me to bring him up about 16, 18 minutes later.
1: Oh, man, that's a long fight.
0: Yeah. And it was a little bit heavier of a rod. It was, I think it's a 7.5, but it's a medium heavy rod. And we were using 30-pound braid, so it was definitely enough to handle him. But I didn't want to horse him and be too rough. But we got him up to the top, got him in the net, and maybe if you don't mind, you can share that picture here soon and on your page. But, yep, he was a beautiful fish. And the best part is we got it all on video, like you mentioned. I am going to put a YouTube video together, and this big fish is on that.
1: How big was your biggest one you got out there, Nick?
0: So, to be honest, we didn't weigh him, but he was just a hair under 35 inches in length. And the reason we didn't weigh him is because he was bleeding a little bit. We brought him up and had that long fight, so obviously he was pretty tired. And these are pretty delicate old fish. And the last thing I wanted to do is to not have that fish make it back. So we did put him in the live well to rest for a little bit. We threw him on the bump board and got that weight or measurement. And then we took a couple of quick picks. And then I still had to hold him over the side of the boat for a while before he had enough strength to go down. I mean, I'm talking like 15 to 20 minutes before I finally got him to go down.
2: Really?
0: So, yeah, I was feeling really bad because I'm like, oh, I do not want this fish to die. I really want to let him go, you know. And then he finally kicked off strong enough that he went straight down. So that made me feel real good. But like I mentioned, these are real kind of delicate old fish. So that's the last thing I wanted.
1: Yeah, well, and there's...
0: But I'm guessing...
1: There's such a wonderful resource, and the fact that you were so concerned and took such care with that fish to release him, that says a lot, Nick.
0: Mm-hmm. Yeah, and I'm guessing mid-20s, maybe even high-20s is kind of our rough estimate on what the fish was.
1: Oh, I'd go with a solid 30 if I was you. Nobody can disprove it. Just go with 30.
0: There you go. Yeah, that's a good number.
1: So did you catch a bunch of big fish or the one big fish? I mean, you said you caught 50 fish, so what was the size range?
0: Yep, we caught probably, I guess I don't know the percentage, but we did catch a lot of 10 to 15 pounders. But I think we only caught that one for sure that was in that 20 to 30 pound range, if not higher in the 30s. So I don't want to make it sound like it wasn't the trip of a lifetime, because it was. But just as numbers, it was amazing how many fish we caught, but we did catch a lot of like 10 to 15 pounders.
1: But there's nothing wrong with a 10 to 15 pound lake
0: trout on the rod.
1: Yeah.
0: Exactly.
1: And the fact
0: that every day you go fishing.
1: That you documented this the way you did with the underwater video, with the drone video, with the video from the surface. I can't wait to see this video. I've seen a trailer and it looks very impressive, Nick.
0: Yeah, I'm really excited. I kind of started piecing it together and hoping to have it done in a week or two. So, yeah, I'm excited to share it.
1: Well, I will share that picture on my Facebook page. I will post the trailer on my Facebook page, if you don't mind. And I'll send people, when you get it done, to your YouTube channel, which is what? Am I Nick Outdoors?
0: Yep, that's it. So, yep, if you don't mind, I'd love all that. MI is in Michigan, MI. Yep.
1: Yeah, because you are a Michigan guy, just like I am, Nick, and I appreciate that. Man, you did such a wonderful job. I'll be happy to share that. Thanks for sharing the story of this adventure. And then just a couple of days later, you went out with me on Saginaw Bay walleye fishing. That must have been a little boring compared to that Lake Superior trip.
0: I wouldn't say that, but yeah, my arms are sore from fighting those fish. I'll be honest. Yeah.
1: All right, Nick, always a pleasure. Congrats on a wonderful trip. Thanks for sharing the story, and I look forward to the video. MI Nick Outdoors on YouTube. His name is Nick Grillo of Michigan Brand, michiganbrand.net, a great partner of me, Mike Avery, and the Mike Avery Outdoors franchise and the Outdoor Magazine radio show. michiganbrand.net, use the promo code Mike20, get 20% off your entire order. Great story from Nick Grillo. We'll take a break for the top of the hour. Coming back in hour number two, going to talk with Eric Austin of Jay's Sporting Goods about getting ready for the archery season, plus a bear hunting seminar with the bear whisperer, Johnny Bowler.
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Tree Gold. 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A quick look at some of the activities in the area this weekend. Gaylord's 61st Alpenfest wraps up today. The Alpenfest run this morning, then the Grand Parade. 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Preparations underway for the 102nd Bayview to Mackinac race this weekend. Over 200 boats expected to leave Port Huron this morning should be arriving on Mackinac Island by late Sunday. Up to 400 are expected to swim the 4.5 miles between Mackinac City and St. Ignace today. It's the Mackinac Bridge Swim. 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More details at MackinacBridgeSwim.com. 52nd Michigan Brown Trout Festival underway in Alpena. That runs through the 29th. 13th Mustang Stampede Saturday in Mackinac City. Most of that will take place at the crossings, plus a cruise across the Mackinac Bridge. Art Splash Art Fair continues in downtown Sheboygan today near Festival Square. It's also time for the Up North Busker Festival in East Jordan. And the annual Sheboygan Firemen's Kids Picnic is Sunday afternoon at Gordon Turner Park. They're also setting up this morning for another edition of the Farmers Market, downtown Festival Square in Sheboygan. Stay tuned. We'll have the Saturday scoreboard coming up after USA Radio News. Then it's more Mike Avery right here on Big Country Gold.

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1: USA Radio News, I'm Amp Harrell. Iran has launched a new wave of attacks on U.S. allies in the Middle East. Iran's army said early Saturday it launched drone attacks on U.S. military sites in Jordan, Kuwait, targeting ammunition depots and fuel storage facilities. The Iranian Navy also claims to have launched drones and missiles at four ships trying to pass through the Strait of Hormuz. The U.S. has not confirmed any new attacks in the strait. Those attacks come after the U.S. struck military targets inside Iran, including bridges and surveillance sites.
2: Republican lawmakers are calling for action against Canada as wildfire smoke continues blanketing parts of the Midwest and Northeast. Ohio Senator Bernie Moreno says he plans legislation to sanction Canadian officials, while Michigan lawmakers criticize forest management practices. Canadian leaders say climate change is a major factor and defend their efforts to address the crisis. Ron Warner, USA Radio News.
3: More than 1,000 confirmed cyclospora cases have been reported across the nation, with thousands more suspected. Taco Bell has removed some fresh ingredients from select locations as a precaution, while officials investigate possible links to contaminated produce.
4: When an outbreak occurs, then we sort of work backwards and think to ourselves, goodness, maybe we should have put a little bit more money into some of the preventative activities.
3: Dr. Joel Kammeyer speaking with CBS. Anthony Lucero, USA.

0: bomb experts, the father and son face federal kidnapping charges that carry a potential sentence of life in prison. From America's News Network, USA Radio News.
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0: A federal appeals court is ruling that New Jersey's ban on assault-style weapons and high-capacity magazines is a violation of the Second Amendment. Jonathan O'Halloran reports.
2: The law had been in place since 1990, which banned magazines exceeding 10 rounds and weapons similar to the AR-15. In a 10-5 vote, the Third Circuit Court of Appeals ruled that the state did not have the right to restrict magazines that it deemed to be beyond standard capacity. New Jersey Attorney General Jennifer Davenport called the ruling legally incorrect and says the weapons ban play dangerous roles in mass shootings. The NRA called the ruling a historic victory. Supreme Court is expected to take up a ruling on gun laws in other states next year.
0: A Florida homeowner got an unexpected visitor this week when a large alligator broke through a screened pool enclosure and went for an early morning swim, Rob Martier reports.
3: Call it a gator invader. Venice police say a Ring camera alerted the homeowner to the gator's presence around 5:45 Tuesday morning. A trapper with the Florida Fish and Wildlife Conservation Commission safely removed the animal measured at 9 feet 4 inches. The encounter comes during alligator mating season, so if you encounter one, don't forget, you don't have to be faster than the gator, just the others in your house.
0: The FDA has just approved a new cholesterol-lowering pill. It's made by New Jersey pharmaceutical giant Merck. It's a daily pill that's been shown to lower cholesterol well below what's currently achieved with statins. I'm Amp Harrell, USA Radio News.
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5: WCBY Saturday Scoreboard. I'm Mike Grisdale. Last night in Anaheim, the Tigers score two in the bottom of the ninth to beat the Angels 2-1. Tigers' record improves to 45-52. Game two of the series tonight in Anaheim. Tarek Skubal on the mound for Detroit. First pitch just after 10 p.m. on WCBY. The Detroit Red Wings announced their 2026-27 schedule yesterday. The season opener will be at home October 2nd against the New York Rangers. It's the 101st overall season in franchise history. NBA Summer League. Last night in Vegas, the Heat beat the Pistons 101-87. In golf, round three in progress this morning at the British Open. NASCAR Cup Series racing continues this weekend at North Wilkesboro Speedway. It's the Window World 450 tomorrow. World Cup Soccer, consolation game today. It's France versus England. Argentina and Spain play for the World Cup title Sunday in New Jersey. Saturday scoreboard each weekend on Big Country Gold. 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
6: Big Country Gold. For Sheboygan, Indian River, and the Straits of Mackinac today, showers and thunderstorms. Mostly cloudy and high of 79. West winds 10 to 15. Clear skies tonight, low 54. Tomorrow, sunny. Sunday's high 82. Monday, afternoon showers and high of 85. Looking into Tuesday, a chance of showers and high of 77.
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1: Time now for Michigan's number one outdoor radio show, Mike Avery's Outdoor Magazine. 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
2: 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I also do podcasts for three of my advertising partners as well. I do a podcast every month for Offshore Tackle. I do a podcast for Killer Food Plots, and I do a podcast for Angler Quest Pontoons. In fact, on the original schedule that I sent out to Charlie and young Jonathan Dent. Now, that's not saying that Charlie is old Charlie, but I refer to Charlie as Charlie and John as young Jonathan Dent. I sent him a schedule that said we would do an Angler Quest podcast today. But you know what? We're going to wait and do it next week, till after the Angler Quest owner's tourney. So that seemed to make sense. So keep an ear out for that as well. So what is going on in the outdoors here in Michigan right now? Well, it's been hot. We know that. It's been hot, hot, hot. The fishing, from my perspective, has been surprisingly good on the skinny water of Saginaw Bay for mid-July. Food plots are still going in the ground. I'm going to start getting ready for a bear hunt in Ontario, which is less than a month away now. I'm going to use my 10-point crossbow that I got from Jay's Sporting Goods a couple of years ago. In fact, I will probably take that crossbow back to the archery department at Jay's to have them go over it and tweak it once again before I head to Ontario. Every time I go to Canada, I take a bow. I've killed bears in Ontario with a recurve, which was incredibly rewarding. I've taken a couple with compound bows, and I've taken several with crossbows, and I think I'm going to stick with the crossbow this year. So I'm looking at the bow season a little bit earlier than probably many of you who will not start bow hunting until, what, October 1st? Either way, I got thinking, you know, it's about time to start thinking that direction, as many of you already are. So I reached out to the folks at Jay's Sporting Goods, in particular, Eric Austin. Eric is the new archery department buyer, and he's with us now on the Outdoor Magazine phone line. Eric, welcome to the show. How are you?
3: I'm good. Thanks for having me.
2: Well, listen, it's a real pleasure. Tell me a little bit about your journey, because you're relatively new to the archery buyer position at Jay's. How did you get there? What does your path look like?
3: Well, I actually started.

0: at Jay's when I got out of high school in 2014. And I worked here for about 5 years. And in that stint, I was an archery tech. And then I was graduated to the hunting department manager. But in that stretch, I just found myself looking for something different, wanting to try something different. And so I went and I worked another job for close to 7 years. And I just found myself missing the hunting and outdoor industry in general. And so I wanted to find a pathway back into it. And so I decided to go to college through Mid-Michigan College and the Hunting and Angling Scholars Program. And in doing so, I needed a job with a little more flexible schedule so it would allow me to go to college and attend those classes. And I thought, well, what better place than Jay's? So I reached back out to Chad, and we had stayed in touch for a long time since I was gone. But I reached back out about the potential of coming back, and thankfully they welcomed me back with open arms. And through my college journey and throughout working here, this position opened up, and I thought it would be an awesome opportunity to be able to build a career here at Jay's. And so I went for it, and I was fortunate enough to get it. So it's kind of a long, 10-year story, but it ended up here, and I couldn't be more grateful.
1: Well, congrats on that, and how cool is it to be able to work and make a career in a field that you have a passion for? I can relate to that. I mean, it makes going to work a lot easier some days.
0: Absolutely. Coming from a place where, I didn't necessarily enjoy what I was doing on a day-to-day basis. It was just more of a, put money in the bank, put food on the table, sort of gig. I wanted something a little more fulfilling, and I was definitely able to find that here.
1: Okay, so you started as an archery tech. Now you're the archery buyer, so you've got a real good handle on archery in general. I bet you're going to tell me and our listeners, hey, don't wait till the last minute. Start thinking that direction now. Start moving that direction now. Get the bow out. Get the crossbow out. Look at things. Have them tweaked. Have them gone over now rather than later.
0: Without a doubt, yeah. I mean, I'm sure you've been in here in September. It's,
1: yes, I have.
0: it can be a little bit of a madhouse in September. So I always try and tell people, the earlier you can get in here and get your stuff looked at, the better. Or at least, get it out. Maybe you have no intentions of coming into a shop. You think everything's fine until all of a sudden you get your bow out, September 15th, getting ready for bow season. And, you notice your strings cut or, whatever it may be, just get it out and at least look at it sooner than later, because it can be a lot harder to get things taken care of in the month of September leading up to October than it is right now.
1: Is this new generation of high-tech compounds, and especially crossbows, are they more susceptible to failure or at least maintenance issues because they are so high tech and there's so much energy stored in those cams, in those wheels?
0: I would say so. A lot of the older bows, with the smaller cams, the short risers, the long limbs, those obviously didn't have as much power as today's bows. So yeah, and especially when you start looking at the crossbows too, crossbows are shooting, anywhere from 400 up to 515-ish feet a second, and that's a ton of energy stored in just a small little compact spot. So that's going to require yearly, I would say, maintenance. But we recommend at least getting your string and cables changed on your crossbows every 2 years or every 500 shots. Now, most people aren't shooting their crossbow 500 times in a 2 year span unless you really just enjoy shooting. But so that's why we say that 2 year mark is crucial, because even though you're not shooting it and it's just sitting there, it's still all that pressure on those strings and on those limbs. So it's just nice to get a fresh start every 2 years and know that you're doing your due diligence to make sure you get the longest life possible out of that crossbow or compound for that matter.
1: I actually found out with my 10 point that I bought there at Jay's, I'd come in and see, Kevin and the guys in the archery department and Claire, and they looked at it and said, Avery, you must shoot enough that we need to replace these every year. Now, it's not an inexpensive process, but it makes me feel better. And as much as I have shot crossbows and love crossbows and am

0: very comfortable with the crossbows. I got to be honest, they still scare me a little bit. And I think it's okay to have a healthy respect for something that holds that much energy right in front of your face.
1: As you should, yeah. They can, you know, like I said, it's just so much compact energy right there. Things, you know, things do happen. Things do go wrong, but a lot of it can be prevented or at least minimalized with the proper care and maintenance on it.
0: Yeah, and we'll talk about that after the break. We're talking with Eric Austin, the archery department, the archery buyer for Jay's Sporting Goods. He buys for the Claire store and the Gaylord store. The website for Jay's is jaysportinggoods.com, jaysportinggoods.com. 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Go into the store. It's an experience. I was up there just a few weeks ago in the not in the archery department, but in the fishing department. I bought new trolling rods. I bought new trolling reels. And it was just a lot of fun to walk through the store. I've been working with Jay's forever. 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So we will take that break. When we come back, I want to talk with Eric about maintenance, about what is hot these days. Is traditional archery even a thing anymore? Plus, we've got to talk about some seminars coming up at Jay's, including a bear hunting seminar with Johnny Bowler, the Bear Whisperer. I'll be there as well, but I'm not going to share my expertise. I'm just there to introduce Johnny and get him telling some stories, and I think you're going to enjoy that. That, by the way, is at the Gaylord store. It is Sunday, August 2nd. I think it's at 1 o'clock in the afternoon, but we'll verify with Eric when we come back after the break. Again, Eric Austin of Jay's Sporting Goods, jaysportinggoods.com, jaysportinggoods.com. My name is Mike Avery. 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
8: Big Country Gold. For Sheboygan, Indian River, and the Straits of Mackinac today, showers and thunderstorms. Mostly cloudy and high of 79. West winds 10 to 15. Clear skies tonight, low 54. Tomorrow, sunny. Sunday's high 82. Monday, afternoon showers and high of 85. Looking into Tuesday, a chance of showers and high of 77. That's your forecast. I'm Tim O'Brien. 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

0: 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You can hear us in Sandusky in the Thumb, WMIC, 660 AM, 95.3 FM. And you can hear us north of the bridge in the Sioux on WKNW 1400 AM. I'll be going through the Sioux here in less than a month now on my way to White River, Ontario, Canada for a bear hunt. And I will have my 10-point crossbow that I got at Jay's Sporting Goods. We're talking with Eric Austin of Jay's Sporting Goods right now. He is the archery department buyer. It's a new position to him. Eric, once again, congrats. How cool is that to end up working in a field that you love so much?
1: It's the best. I mean, I set out to achieve that, and I was fortunate enough to land it in a place close to home. You know, I was born and raised right here, so it's really nice. I feel really grateful.
0: Well, I am certainly very happy for you. The folks at Jay's are great people. As I say, I've worked with them forever, and I know it's going to be a wonderful move for you. Let's talk about archery today. Is traditional archery, and by that I mean compounds, recurves and longbows, are they a factor at all anymore? Does anybody walk in the door at Jay's and say, hey, I want a recurve?
1: Oh, yeah. Yeah, we get a lot of guys, actually. You'd be surprised. There's still quite, I mean, obviously the market isn't what it used to be on the traditional side of things, but we still get enough buzz around traditional bows that it's important that we have a good selection of traditional bows, arrows, broadheads, points,

0: accessories, you know, whatever it may be. Because we do, we see a lot of guys that just, they're just old school and they want to keep it old school. Or there's a lot of new school guys that want to try the traditional style. They just want to get away from all the technology, all the fancy new toys on the compounds and crossbows, and they want to dabble in the traditional side of things. So there are, we still see a lot of guys.
1: And I get that, because I have never had more enjoyable archery hunts in my entire life than when I had a recurve in my hand, because it's so pure, it's so basic, it's so straightforward, it's instinctive. And but there's a challenge in there. And for me, you know, I just wasn't willing to shoot as much as I had to be proficient and effective and confident. And I think whatever archery gear we're using, you've got to have the confidence, and you owe that to the game, to the critters that you're chasing.
0: Yeah, and that's, you know, I'm kind of similar. I have a recurve, and I have the full setup, and I've been out hunting with it a few times, and I've taken a doe with it, but I find myself not putting in the time that is required to become accurate enough and confident enough, because that's the thing. You know, if you're going to be a traditional bow hunter, you have to shoot nonstop. I mean, even if it's just 3 to 6 arrows a day, but you just have to get that motion and get that rhythm and do it, because that's the only way that you're going to be accurate and confident and do the justice to the animal, as you said.
1: When we look at the other end of the spectrum, compounds and crossbows, when crossbows were first made legal for everybody in Michigan, they took over the state, and I know places like Jay's were selling probably more crossbows than compounds. What's the split these days? What do you see now, Eric?
0: You know, I without looking at the numbers on that, it would be hard to give an exact split, but just going off of what I know from the sales floor and whatnot, I would still say that the crossbow sales outnumber the compound sales, it's definitely not as heavy as it once was when it first became legalized. So I would say right now, it's probably like 60-40. If I had to put a number on it, 60% crossbow, 40% compound.
1: When people come in looking for a crossbow, who are these people? Are they older guys like me? Are they younger guys who just want to maybe increase their accuracy? Who buys a crossbow these days?
0: It is a lot of, you know, we get a lot of older guys that have had shoulder issues, or maybe they just can't pull the weight that they used to, and they're not comfortable bow hunting with a 50-pound or 60-pound bow, which is obviously very capable, but you know, they've just been so used to hunting with 70 pounds, and they've gotten to a point where it's not really comfortable or fun to do that anymore. And so, yeah, you get a lot of those guys that are buying the crossbows, but then there are a handful of the younger generation that maybe they've never bow hunted before a day in their life. Maybe they've only had a deer camp up north, and they come up for opening weekend, or you know, whatever it may be, but and so now they want to dabble into the archery side of things to extend their season. We definitely see a fair amount of that as well.
1: You bring up an interesting point about drawing 70 pounds. You know, back in the old days when bows weren't as effective, as efficient, as there was a lot of wasted energy in them. Yeah, maybe you had to pull 70 pounds, but I don't know, Eric. I when I was hunting with a compound, I was shooting 55 pounds. And I blew through everything I shot. I mean, you don't need to shoot 70 pounds anymore, do you?
0: No, you don't. These bows today are so capable, and the knowledge we have in setting up a bow, that's the key part right there. If you're going to hunt with a lighter weight setup, the only thing that you have to really pay attention to is you got to make sure your bow's tuned, first off. You got to have the right arrow and the right broadhead. If you have those three things, you can kill anything. I'd argue you could kill anything in North America with a 50-pound draw.
1: What do you mean by tuning a bow? I get that, but what is that process for people who don't understand?
0: So if you just grab a bow off the shelf and you slap a rest on it, whatever it may be, you know, even if you center it up, and but then you start throwing your stabilizers and everything on, it's going to shoot different. And it depends on your grip, your anchor point. It just depends on a lot of stuff. So by tuning, I mean,

0: it's our job to make sure we get that arrow flying as straight as it possibly can. So we paper tune, and so we'll have the customer shoot through paper, and our ultimate goal is to get a bullet hole. So we don't want that arrow tearing the paper left, right, up, down. We want it to just be a perfect bullet hole right through the paper, and that indicates that that arrow is flying straight. And the straighter your arrow flies, the more energy it gets, the more energy that connects with your target.
1: And that process of tuning, I mean, some days you're going to luck out and it's going to happen fast. It's going to happen right away. But a lot of times it does take time. You got to tweak things. You got to move things. And I get why you say, look, if you're going to do this, do it now. Don't wait until September, because if you walk in there now, you're going to have a better experience.
0: You are going to have a better experience, you know, because you're not going to feel pressured because there's people waiting behind you. And our guys, you know, our guys do a really good job of making sure that experience stays the same, no matter how busy we are. We want to treat each customer fully and make sure they're fully taken care of. But it is a lot less stress on the customer and on the staff if we come in now, because then we can do a full setup start to finish, and you're going to have everything shooting perfect just the way you like it before you walk out of the door.
1: What is hot these days in archery? And I know a lot of this is guided by marketing. Whoever puts the most money into marketing, whatever Lee and Tiffany are shooting, whatever, yada, yada, yada. But when people walk in the door these days, either for a compound or a crossbow, what are they asking for?
0: As far as brand?
1: Yeah.
0: You know, as far on the compound side of things, Matthews is definitely, they're an industry leader right now. Matthews, Hoyt, Darton is making a really big comeback.
1: Darton?
0: Been phenomenal. Yeah, they've been phenomenal.
1: I'm glad to hear that.
0: Yeah, we've been having some really good success with Darton these past couple of years since we've had them back in the store. And, those three are definitely, I'd say, are leading the charge. But it's hard to find... You won't find a bad bow these days. They all shoot really good, and it's just a matter of preference, what you prefer in the draw cycle and the feel of the shot. But any one of these bows on the shelf, we can set up and make it shoot perfect. And then on the crossbows, I think that goes without saying, you know, 10 points and Ravens are definitely leading the industry and leading our stuff here at the store. They're great bows, and yeah, those would be the brands that come to mind.
1: Well, and speaking of the store, you've got some interesting seminars coming up in the stores, Claire and Gaylord, here over the next few weeks.
0: Yeah, so this weekend in Claire, we actually will have Chris B. here putting on he's doing a seminar on food plots, and I believe it's food plots and how to set up your property is the seminar he'll be doing this coming weekend on Saturday. And then August 2nd, it is 1 p.m., you were correct on that. So it's Sunday, August 2nd at the Gaylord location. Johnny Bowler will be there doing a bear hunting seminar.
1: Johnny Bowler, the bear whisperer. That'll be a good one.
0: Yeah, I'm looking forward to it. I've been talking to Johnny a little bit over the past couple days, and it's the first time I've talked to him. You know, I've never met him, but... Just after talking to him a little bit, I'm super excited to get up to hear that seminar and hear what he's got to say, and I think guys are going to be really excited for that one.
1: And, you know, he's never done anything like this before, so he was a little bit nervous. He said, Mike, are you going to be there? And I said, yeah, I can be there. In fact, I will introduce Johnny, and I'll throw him a few questions to get him going, but he's the type of guy, he's got 36 years of bear guiding experience in Michigan. He's my go-to bear guy these days. I think it's going to be fascinating. That is Sunday, August 2nd at the Gaylord store. You said at 1 o'clock?
0: Yep. 1 PM.
1: Is there any charge for these, Eric?
0: There's not. It is free to the public.
1: Excellent. Excellent. Well, Eric, congrats again on the new position as the archery buyer. I look forward to seeing you in the store. I'm going to come in and bring my 10-point in so the guys can go over it. And thanks for setting up that thing with Johnny. That was your idea, by the way. You reached out to me and said, can we do something like that? And I think it's a great idea.
0: Yeah, thank you. Thanks for putting it together. That was awesome.
1: All right, Eric. Eric Austin of Jay's Sporting Goods. By the way, again, the website is jayssportinggoods.com. Go there and check it out. That's a very interesting, very good website.

0: The site, you'll find a history of the store, how Jay's got started, how it got started by a man named Jay, Jay Poet. He started it out of his house in Clare. I recorded a conversation about the early days of Jay's and how that got started. You can find that on Jay's YouTube channel as well. Great people, great Michigan's premier family-owned outdoor superstore, and I will stand behind that. We'll take a break here in the Outdoor Magazine Show. When we come back, I want to check in with Jordan Mason. Jordan is the director of the shooting ranges for the DNR. And then this week's Ask Avery question, also a DNR question. Can a kid, I'm talking 8, 9 years old, can they apply for a Michigan bear or an elk tag? We'll find out in hour two of Outdoor Magazine.
1: A stroke can be easy to detect. 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
2: Big Country Gold. For Sheboygan, Indian River, and the Straits of Mackinac today, showers and thunderstorms. Mostly cloudy and high of 79. West winds 10 to 15. Clear skies tonight, low 54. Tomorrow, sunny. Sunday's high, 82. Monday, afternoon showers and high of 85. Looking into Tuesday, a chance of showers and high of 77. That's your forecast. I'm Tim O'Brien. Have a great Saturday from Big Country Gold.
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0: 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Okay, in the previous two segments, I was talking with Eric Austin of Jay Sporting Goods about kind of getting ready for the fall archery season. Continuing on that theme, what about shooting your guns, getting ready for the fall hunting season? Jordan Mason is the range supervisor for the DNR. For the DNR shooting ranges. He's with us now on the Outdoor Magazine phone line, I think, to continue on that theme. Jordan, welcome to the show. How are you?
1: Hey, I'm good. How are you?
0: I'm doing real good. So you are the guy in charge of the DNR ranges. Are there more than one? How many are there?
1: Yeah, I think we have 15 across the
0: 15?
1: State.
0: 15?
1: Wow. Yeah. Yep. So anywhere from Ontonagon, Marquette, all the way down to Allegan, Pontiac, Grass Lake. So we got them all over.
0: Are these open to anyone?
1: Yeah, they are open to the public. Yep. We have two locations that have a pretty minimum shooter fee of $4 a day, and the rest of them are free and open to the public. So, yep.
0: are there DNR staffers there, or are these pretty much you're on your own? Or walk me through this process, this experience, if you would, Jordan.
1: So we have, I believe, 7 staffed ranges. There's a range safety officer on site, and then we have a few unattended ranges as well. So basically, at our staffed ranges, you'd show up, go and sign in at the tower, and then the range safety officer will, you know, assign you to a shooting bench, and then you go from there.
0: Are these shotgun ranges, pistol ranges, rifle ranges, what?
1: Most of them have a pistol range at 10 yards and also at 25 yards. And then some of them have a 50-yard range and 100. And then Ortonville and Barry have a 200-yard range.
0: I would think the process, for somebody who is a new shooter, if you walk up to a range, that can be a little bit intimidating. Are these ranges for new shooters, or you're thinking these are more for veterans, or how do you see them, Jordan?
1: So what we've been trying to do since I got on is, we are sending our staff members through NRA range safety officer trainings. And then, to piggyback on that, we're also going to be sending them through instructor courses. And so we're trying to cater more towards somebody who's, you know, maybe intimidated at a range to walk up and, you know, get full instruction on what to expect.
0: Yeah. Are they daytime only ranges, or are these lighted for after dark?

0: They're daytime. They open to the public at 10 a.m. and the last shot is at 4:45 p.m. and they're open Thursday through Monday, so they're closed Tuesdays and Wednesdays. In the fall time, we do cater to the busy times with extended hours and days. So in October, we're open 6 days a week, and in November, for the first 15 days, we're open every day.
1: I gotta believe in November, things get a little bit busy.
0: Yes, yep, that's when it that's when we see lines and we get to the point where we're kind of trying to push people through. So I guess a big thing is we're trying to get people to shoe a little earlier, you know, maybe take advantage of a day where it's, you know, 75 degrees in September or the end of August. You can come out and it's, you don't have to wait in line, and you can get more instructions from the range safety officers. That's definitely what we're trying to push people toward.
1: Yeah. I think I'm going to wait till it's not 100 degrees out. I like that 75 degree range. I think that'll be good. How do we find, Jordan, how do we find where these are? Is there a website or what's the resource here?
0: Yeah, there's a website, michigan.gov/shooting ranges, and it will pull up a list of all the ranges where they're at and what the amenities they have.
1: And real quick, there's a new one coming up, what, in Roscommon?
0: Yeah, yep, it's up in Roscommon by Westland, and that should be completed. It's scheduled to be completed later this fall. And one of the cool things up there is right now they're going to put a 200-yard range up there, but it's in the same footprint as a 1,000-yard range. So hopefully in the future, we're going to be able to extend that out.
1: Man, if you could offer a 1,000-yard range, you'd get a lot of people there because there aren't many places you can shoot a 1,000 yards. Jordan Mason,
0: Right.
1: appreciate your time. Again, the website, michigan.gov/shooting ranges. Jordan?
0: Yeah. Yep, thank
1: Michigan.gov
0: you.
1: slash shooting ranges. Jordan Mason from the DNR. Appreciate your time with a heads up. Again, listen, I'm not trying to wish the summertime away. Not at all. But we got the guys at Jay saying, don't wait till the last minute. We got the guys at the DNR saying, don't wait till the last minute. So maybe let's not wait till the last minute. We'll take a break. When we come back, we're going to wrap up the second hour of the show with the Ask Avery question. It's a good one, answered by another DNR guy. His name is Tom Weston. I think Tom's the same guy who didn't get me a bear tag. I might have to give him some more grief about that. When something has been around for a century, it's safe to call it a tradition. 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

0: 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And again, a big thank you to the Security Credit Union Foundation for stepping up to become the presenting sponsor for the third annual Mike Avery Outdoors Charity Golf Outing coming up here in just a couple of weeks in West Branch to raise money for outdoor mentors for projects to get kids involved in the outdoors. 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Send me an email to mike@mikeaveryoutdoors.com. That's mike@mikeaveryoutdoors.com. It can be a question you want me to answer directly or something you want me to pass along to somebody else. And that's exactly what Ryan Kaufman did this week. He sent me an email, again, to mike@mikeaveryoutdoors.com with what I think is an excellent question. He says, "Hey, Mike, I have a bear hunting question I was hoping you could help me answer. I have a 3- and a 5-year-old and would like to start them in the points process so if and when they have an interest in bear hunting, they will have already accumulated some points. Is this even possible in Michigan, and how do I do it?" Man, that's a great question. I don't know the answer to this, but I know a guy who does. His name is Tom Weston with the DNR, and he's with us now on the Outdoor Magazine phone line. Tom, I think I've forgiven you for not getting me a bear tag, but it's still smarts, man. I'm still thinking this is a mistake somewhere.
1: Well, I didn't get a bear or elk tag either this year, Mike.
0: All right, so I can't hold it against you. But this question from Ryan, I think, is an excellent question. And what is the answer to it? Can we get a kid started in accruing points for bear or elk?
1: Absolutely, absolutely. You know, a child from 0 to 9 years of age, they can earn bear points and elk chances. You know, what the dad or the uncle or the grandpa, all they've got to do is go online, purchase them a $1 sport card, which acts as their ID because they don't have a driver's license or a state ID card issued from SOS.

0: We do require them to purchase the youngster a mentored youth license, believe it or not, and that will allow them to apply for a Bear Point or Elk Chance.
1: Okay, so they've got to get the ID, right? Yep. Walk me through this again.
0: Yeah, so they'll go to our website, they'll use the app, they'll create a new customer, and they will purchase a sport car. This is used by individuals who don't have a driver's license, who are 6 years old, and perhaps they're deer hunting. This is the official form of identification for that person in our system.
1: Okay.
0: So they'll buy that $1 sport card. They'll purchase the $7 mentored youth license. And when they purchase that $7 mentored youth license, that'll allow them to apply for a Bear Point or Elk Chance.
1: Ah. So it is possible. I mean, and it's really actually quite straightforward, too.
0: Yes, yes. And as Ryan mentioned, you know, maybe 15 years from now, if their kids aren't interested in bear hunting, they can actually donate their points to a individual. I did that a couple of years ago. I had 20 bear points. I wasn't going to use them. So I donated those to an individual who had a disability, and they were actually able to go out and harvest a bear. So they don't go to waste.
1: All right. So I need to follow up on that. So if you are going to donate points, which I think is a wonderful option, can you donate to a specific individual, or do you donate into a program, into a pool, and you at the DNR decides where they go?
0: Yeah, there's a list they keep. So my bear tag, how it works is that I applied for the Baldwin unit. You know, I had like 20 points, so I definitely won a tag. And the gentleman, the youngster that received my bear kill tag, he has to be unsuccessful in the drawing. And then we transferred my kill tag to him.
1: But you knew him. You knew it was going to him specifically.
0: I did not, because he was under the age of 16, and this young person woke up blind one day, totally blind.
1: Oh,
0: beautiful young kid, and he got a bear, which is pretty cool.
1: Very cool. Yeah,
0: with his dad, and then the DNR keeps a list of folks with various terminal illnesses.
1: Okay.
0: The tags can be donated to. So it's it's a wonderful program, and I had the opportunity to meet the young man, and it was really life-changing for me to help somebody out if I could.
1: So Tom, you've actually answered two questions for us this week about donating tags and about kids getting involved in the point system. So Tom Weston, I appreciate your time so much, and thanks for your help.
0: Thank you, sir.
1: All right, Tom Weston from the DNR, michigan.gov/DNR, answering this week's Ask Avery question asked by Ryan Kaufman. He sent me an email to mike@mikeaveryoutdoors.com. That's mike@mikeaveryoutdoors.com. A very good question if you have a question you'd like answered. Again, the website, mike@mikeaveryoutdoors.com. We'll take a break. Hour 3 coming up.
2: Big Country Gold, Mike Grisdale on your Saturday morning. A quick look at some of the activities going on this weekend. Gaylord's 61st Alpenfest continues through today. Preparations underway for the 102nd Bayview to Mackinac race this weekend. Over 200 boats are expected to leave Port Huron this morning. Also this weekend, the annual Mackinac Bridge Swim taking place this morning. Up to 400 expected to swim the 4.5 miles between Mackinac City and St. Ignace. More details at MackinacBridgeSwim.com. 52nd Michigan Brown Trout Festival, underway in Alpena through July 29th. 13th Mustang Stampede taking place today in Mackinac City. That display going to be at the Crossings. Art Splash Art Fair continues in downtown Sheboygan today near Festival Square. By the way, the Farmers Market in Sheboygan at the Festival Square today. The annual Sheboygan Firemen's Kids Picnic is Sunday afternoon at Gordon Turner Park. Musical entertainment tonight in Mackinac City. It's the Northern Michigan College Concert Band at 8 o'clock, part of the music in Mackinac.

0: condemning Iran attacks.
1: Qatar is condemning Iran's latest attacks on Jordan, Bahrain, and Kuwait, calling them a violation of international law and the sovereignty of neighboring nations. Doha is urging all sides to pursue diplomacy and de-escalation as tensions continue to rise following renewed U.S.-Iranian military actions across the region. Ron Warner, USA Radio News.
0: A meteorite that crashed through a New Jersey home is giving scientists a rare look at material from space. Researchers say the meteorite contains organic compounds that could provide clues about the origins of life and conditions in the early solar system. Smoke from Canadian wildfires is affecting air quality across parts of the Midwest and Northeast, raising health concerns for vulnerable people.
2: Canadian wildfire smoke can worsen asthma, COPD, and heart conditions because fine particles irritate the lungs and bloodstream.
3: We know that air pollution in general can really trigger a number of health issues, including simple things that we think about like asthma or COPD, but they can actually also trigger cardiovascular events. And the smoke from wildfires are no exception.
2: Cleveland Clinic's Dr. Samuel Gurevich recommends checking air quality, remaining indoors when pollution is high, and using air conditioning or HEPA filters when possible. Anthony Lucero, USA Radio News.
0: President Trump is urging Lindsey Graham's sister to run in the upcoming special election. South Carolina Republican Governor Henry McMaster appointed Darline Graham Nordone to replace her deceased brother for the remainder of the current term, which ends in January 2027. On Friday, Trump posted he asked Nordone to run for the U.S. Senate in the special Republican primary on Tuesday, August 11, 2026. Adding she has his full endorsement, Nordone has not publicly confirmed plans to run. From America's News Network, USA Radio News.
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0: The Los Angeles Police Department's ending their use of flock cameras over concerns about data collection and civil liberties.
5: Some in Texas want a ban as well.
6: There's all sorts of ways they can be using this data without our consent and without a warrant.
5: Terry Hall with the group Texans Uniting for Reform and Freedom says the cameras are creating a borderline surveillance state. Over the last 5 years, 82 flock contracts were terminated across 28 states. John Summers, USA Radio News.
0: A massive 9-state rescue force is descending on Texas as crews pull hundreds of people from rising floodwaters. Alabama and Oklahoma announced additional deployments Friday, sending 32 and 43 personnel along with 10 Oklahoma boats. A 7-person unit from Jacksonville, Florida also left Thursday night, joining Louisiana crews and 5 federal task forces on the front lines. The CDC says healthcare-associated infections are continuing to decline in U.S. hospitals. New data shows reductions in several major infections, including C. diff, MRSA, and bloodstream infections, reflecting continued progress in patient safety efforts nationwide. A deer caused a wild scene at an antique store in Dothan, Alabama, crashing through a front window and damaging merchandise inside. The deer knocked over a booth of antiques before an employee opened a door, allowing the animal to escape. No one was injured. I'm Jim Rinaldi, USA Radio News.
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0: Quality alert continues this morning in the Straits area. Expecting partly cloudy conditions throughout most of the day. Some windy conditions later this afternoon. Highs in the mid-70s. Complete forecast with Tim O'Brien in just a few moments. Let's check out the Saturday scoreboard. Last night in Anaheim, the Tigers scored 2 runs in the 9th to beat the Angels 2-1. Detroit's record improves to 45-52. Game 2 at Anaheim tonight. Tarek Skubal on the mound for Detroit. First pitch just after 10 p.m. on Big Country Gold. NBA Summer League last night in Vegas. Miami beat the Pistons 101-87. Red Wings announced their 2026-27 schedule yesterday. The season opener is October 2nd at home against the New York Rangers. NASCAR Cup Series racing continues this weekend at North Wilkesboro Speedway. In golf, round 3 in progress this morning at the British Open. And the World Cup soccer finals are set this weekend. Argentina will play Spain Sunday afternoon in New Jersey. A consolation game today has France versus England in Miami. The Mike Avery Show, back on in just a few moments.
1: Big Country Gold. For Sheboygan, Indian River, and the Straits of Mackinac today, showers and thunderstorms. Mostly cloudy and high of 79. West winds 10 to 15. Clear skies tonight, low 54. Tomorrow, sunny. Sunday's high 82. Monday, afternoon showers and high of 85. Looking into Tuesday, a chance of showers and high of 77. That's your forecast. I'm Tim O'Brien. Have a great Saturday from Big Country Gold. Time now for Michigan's number one outdoor radio show, Mike Avery's Outdoor Magazine. Mike Avery has covered the outdoors in Michigan for more than 4 decades, and that tradition continues today. Outdoor Magazine is brought to you by Jay's Sporting Goods, the Eider Insurance Group, Angler Quest Pontoons, the Forward Corporation, Security Credit Union, Offshore Tackle, Hammond Drives and Equipment, Garber Chevrolet, the West Branch Visitors Bureau, Rapid River Knife Works, and by Michigan Brand Meats. 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
2: Well, thank you, Ken Hunter, for that introduction. Welcome to hour number 3 of this week's Outdoor Magazine radio show, right here on the Outdoor Magazine Radio Network. On more than 30 radio stations across our great state of Michigan on a week that has been so very, very hot. Man, it's been hot. How has that affected the fishing? Do the fish care? That's a good question. I should ask somebody who actually knows, because I sure don't know the answer. I know we were out on Saginaw Bay earlier in the week on that day that hit 100, and the fishing was pretty good. I was trolling for walleye. In the skinny water, surface temp was 78 degrees, and the fishing was still pretty good. What did we catch that day? We had a sheephead, of course. We had white bass, walleye. Didn't get any smallies. That area I'm fishing is pretty well known for smallmouth, too. And I that's about the extent of my smallmouth fishing, my bass fishing, but it's interesting, when you troll for walleye and you get a smallmouth, you will see the fish jump behind the board before the board goes back. And you know right away what you've got. My other experience fishing for bass, we've got a pond behind the house that's got some bass in it. A lot of the neighborhood kids come over and they catch some pretty nice fish out of there. But I admit, my knowledge of bass fishing is minimal. But I know people who are hardcore bass fishermen and who are very, very good at it, including the guy behind Michigan's number one bass fishing guide service. His name is Jerry Gostinick, and that guide service is Great Lakes Bass Fishing, greatlakesbassfishing.com. And Jerry is with us now on the Outdoor Magazine phone line. Jerry, welcome back. How are you?
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2: I'm doing real well. How has the bass fishing been? How has this

0: hot weather affected things, if at all?
1: Well, I don't know if it's really affected the fishing so much. You know, maybe a few less people on the water because of the temperatures. But I'm off today, a rare off day, but I just finished a 5-day in a row stretch, and I think that we probably averaged 60 fish a day.
0: So I'm guessing the hot weather didn't negatively affect your fishing.
1: No, but what I think is happening, the fish seem to be a little far ahead of where they normally are at this time of the year. Normally, like mid-July is kind of transition time, you know, and a lot of that's water temperature based. But we had 82 degree surface temp on St. Clair yesterday. So where I'm catching them right now and how we're catching them is typical of how we might do it about 3 weeks from now.
0: Oh, three
1: so
0: weeks
1: I
0: ahead.
1: I think that a lot of that's water temperature based too. So the fish are kind of in their summer, like 100% in their summer pattern right now. And what will happen on Lake St. Clair is when they're in that summer pattern, there's a 2 or 3 week window where they feed like they do, you know, pre-spawn, like they're biting. And we had, not yesterday because of the wind direction, but the day before, we had kind of nearly flat, calm conditions. The visibility has been crazy good. I mean, we could see the bottom in like 14 feet. We haven't had a ton of rain down here and not a lot of high winds either. So the water's been as clean as I've seen it in a long, long time. But They're, you know, we could see fish on the graph. I could actually see them with my naked eye. I'd see them on my graph, and I'd look down, and there they were. And more often than not, we could just pitch to them, and they would just swim right over and bite it. So they're in that peak summer feeding mode right now.
0: So you've mentioned two factors, water color and clarity. Does either one of those trump the other?
1: Well, water color, water temperature, and clarity. Water color and clarity are sort of similar, but I think that.
0: Well, I misspoke. Water temperature and water color.
1: Well, eventually, what's going to happen is we're going to get an algae bloom with this hot weather. It's going to happen. So on St. Clair right now, that will usually start at the bank, particularly on the Canadian side. And that algae line will kind of work its way out, right? And then you'll actually get to a point where, you know, there's a lot of current flow through that lake that comes from Lake Huron. So that current flow actually acts as a barrier to that algae. So you'll get out, you know, let's just say if you're in 12 feet, you're probably a mile from the bank. And then all of a sudden you'll hit that area where the current's coming, and that'll act as a wall to that algae. So I personally don't like fishing in that algae stuff. There are fish in it, but it just doesn't look as good. But I like to fish the clean water if I can, you know, and that algae line's probably going to start working its way out to 14, 15 foot if we don't get things cooling off. I mean, you know, it'll hit a certain temperature and that stuff, it'll just fuel those blooms, you know. And it happens every summer. Some summers are different than others, but the water has remained crystal clear for, I would say, the last 6 weeks.
0: How do you fish crystal clear water, Jerry? I mean, if you can see the fish, they can see you. How do you target a fish like that?
1: Well, I mean, I think a little bit lighter line and longer cast are probably important, but they're biting. And I mean, when they're biting, I don't know if it matters. You know, the fishing has been, I mean, really good here the last couple weeks. Like, really good.
0: Well, for you to say really good, 50, that's impressive.
1: Yeah, 50 fish a day. I mean, you know, we had 47 to be exact yesterday, but the day before we had 70, you know. So,
0: jeez.
1: It's been really, really good. Now, hey, you got to know what's going on out there, and you got to understand the smallmouth, you know, behavior on that particular body of water. You know, you can't just put the boat in and go fishing and expect that that's going to happen. I mean, we caught those fish out of, you know, probably 100 square yard area only. And that's just where that big school of fish is hanging out right now. And there wasn't a lot of competition.

0: either. You know, we haven't, I hardly saw any boats the last 3 or 4 days. So
1: with the fishing that you describe, that's got to make your beloved Lake St. Clair a world-class destination. You must get people coming in from across the country to fish there in your backyard.
0: I do. I'd say half of my clients are from out of state. And the group that we had in yesterday, the day they were here for 3 days, they were from West Virginia. So, and there was actually a group of 8 guys, and we had, you know, 3 other boats. So we had 4 boats total for the guides, and then 2 anglers per boat. But yeah, they were from West Virginia.
1: Well, that's.
0: And I've got a group coming in from Texas Sunday, fishing for 5 days straight. So
1: these sound like pretty hardcore folks that are coming in. These aren't your casual weekend warriors. These are some pretty hardcore anglers.
0: Yeah, but what you also find is a lot of the summer fishing in those places is so hot down there that they actually come up here to kind of get out of the heat and enjoy some good fishing in the summertime. You know, down in the group coming in from Texas, they actually have a place right on Toledo Bend, and nobody's fishing there this time of year. You know, it's way too hot. So they'll come up here to enjoy some cooler weather in the summertime.
1: Yeah, most years.
0: Yeah, well, I think this extended heat wave here is going to, it's got to end at some point.
1: It's got to.
0: So it looks like we're going to dip down in at least to the, you know, mid to low 80s next week. So enjoy it while it lasts. It's been a hot one, though. It's been like this since, I think, July 1st.
1: Yeah, yeah. And, you know, you're talking about Lake St. Clair, which I have so much respect for that resource. It's a fish factory. I don't care if you're talking perch, walleye, bass, sturgeon, muskie, whatever. It's just a world-class resource. But you extend beyond that, right? I mean, you think Michigan itself is a pretty darn good bass fishery.
0: Well, the entire state's great. I mean, I also do Lake Erie, you know, which is just a short trip down the Detroit River. And, you know, I kind of stick to the Michigan side and the Canadian shoreline, the North Shore, kind of that corner of the lake is my Lake Erie. I don't really venture Ohio waters or anything beyond, you know, Point Pelee or anything like that. And then, you know, you've got Saginaw Bay, which you mentioned earlier, which is a great bass fishery, a great largemouth fishery too. You know, in the Inner Bay, you've got Charity Islands, Tawas, Caseville, Bayport. You know, those all offer good smallmouth fishing. You've got, you know, Thunder Bay and Alpena. You've got Grand Traverse Bay. I mean, they're everywhere in the Great Lakes.
1: We're talking with Jerry Gostinick about bass fishing here in Michigan. Jerry's website is greatlakesbassfishing.com. That's greatlakesbassfishing.com. If you go to that site, you can schedule a trip with Jerry out in the big water and in some inland lakes as well. We got to take a break here in the Outdoor Magazine Show. When we come back, Jerry mentioned largemouth and smallmouth. Let's talk more about that, the differences in those fish, the differences about where you find them and how you target them, and lots more as we talk about bass fishing in Michigan with Jerry Gostinick, Great Lakes Bass Fishing, greatlakesbassfishing.com. And then we'll wrap up the show this week with Wild Game Chef Extraordinaire Dixie Dave Minor. That's coming up in Hour 3 of this week's Outdoor Magazine. 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
5: For Sheboygan, Indian River, and the Straits of Mackinac today, showers and thunderstorms. Mostly cloudy and high 79. West winds 10 to 15. Clear skies tonight, low 54. Tomorrow, sunny, Sunday's high 82. Monday, afternoon showers and high 85. Looking into Tuesday, a chance of showers and high 77. That's your forecast. I'm Tim O'Brien. Have a great Saturday from Big Country Gold.
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Reeder can take care of your lawn and property because it's your nature and our nurture. Let them create an outdoor getaway in your backyard as they have

0: for me. And listen, while not just creating the outdoor getaway, but putting it in, maintaining it, I mean, over the years, you're going to have to get some work done on it. The folks at Reader can do that. From routine maintenance, like I have scheduled right now, which is trimming the trees at the corner of the house. They're getting a little shaggy. They need to be tightened up, and the folks at Reader can do that. Or taking out a stump. I cut down a pine tree here a little while ago, and the folks from Reader are going to come in, and they're going to take out that stump, and they're going to dig it out, and they're going to put dirt in there and grass seed, and in a couple of weeks, you won't even know it was there. I could do these things. I have the ability. I have the knowledge to do it, but I'm thinking, why? Why would I want to do that when I can call Reader and have a crew of young guys come in? They can do it in a fraction of the amount of time. And every hour that Reader saves me is an hour that I can spend on the water. So I make a phone call to my buddy John Gower. He's my guy. He's kind of my project supervisor. And he schedules it all, and we're good to go. You can get your own John Gower. Go to the website, ReaderLandscaping.com. That's ReaderLandscaping.com. They've been doing this for 60 years, so you know they're doing something right. Now, Jerry Gostenek has not been chasing bass on Michigan waters for 60 years, but he's been doing it for a long time. He's very good at it. Go to his website, GreatLakesBassFishing.com. That's GreatLakesBassFishing.com. Jerry, you talked about smallies and largemouth. Talk to me a little bit more about that difference, where you find those fish, how you target them, and which one is your favorite?
1: Well, I mean, I fish for smallmouth probably 95% of, you know, of my guide season. So when I do get an opportunity to go for largemouth, I kind of like it. It's, you know, something a little different and kind of gets you out of the routine. But, you know, let's just use Saginaw Bay for an example. The places you're going to find the largemouth in the bay are basically the inner bay, the cattails and the reeds. You know, you've got Wigwam Bay, Pinconning, Linwood, you've got Sebawing. Those type of places are where you're going to find the best largemouth fishing on the bay. You're not going to find the smallmouth in that territory. You know, the places where you're going to get the smallmouth are offshore, Charity Islands, North Island, Heisterman Island, Caseville, Tawas Bay, Augrey. The places where you start, where you sort of start to mesh with the outer bay, you know, so to speak. You're going to get a lot cooler water out there and a lot more rock structure. So you can target them, you know, depending on the area where you're going to be. You know, don't expect to catch largemouth or smallies in Wigwam Bay in the summertime. You know, they're just not going to be there.
0: Is one more aggressive than the other? Does one fight better than the other?
1: Oh, I mean, the smallmouth definitely fight better. You know, they're a great freshwater fish. I mean, for their size, they definitely put up, you know, a great fight. Now, that's why everyone loves them. You know, largemouth, yeah, they put up a good fight too. And, you know, you can catch them in ways in the summertime, which are fun for me, like, you know, throwing frogs on top of the mats and stuff in Saginaw Bay, which is exciting. You know, they'll blow up through that stuff. So, you know, they both have their, you know, their positive strengths, and, you know, they're just great game fish all around, both of them.
0: So is it an oversimplification to say that you can use topwater baits more for largemouth and the smallies, you're not going to do that?
1: No, you can catch a lot of smallmouth on topwater. And we kind of just went through some of the best topwater fishing of the season. You know, we have the Mayfly hatch down here on Lake St. Clair. And when you get the conditions right and the flies are hatching and you have calm conditions, you can see the smallmouth coming up like trout and just rising and taking the flies just like a trout. And when you get those conditions, you can get a popar or a small topwater bait, and literally you can sit and wait for them to come up and cast to the rings, and it's almost 100%. If you get it in there shortly after he's come up, he's going to hit that thing. So it's a real, real fun time of the year. But on the big open water, to have no wind and have those conditions happen, you may get, you know, 2 or 3 days during that mayfly hatch where that happens. This season, I only got two of them where it happened.
0: Well, that's,
1: you
0: know, got to make
1: you throw any of the wind in it, and it's not going to happen.
0: Well,

0: when it does happen, then it's got to be pretty special.
1: Oh, they are special days. I mean, I had a buddy in from Florida that fished with me for 5 days during that stretch, and we got one of those days, and we literally did that the entire day. So, you know, you're going to sacrifice some numbers catching them that way. It's probably not the, you know, the best technique for numbers, but it's a fun way to catch them, you know, real exciting.
0: When you've got clients in the boat, customers in the boat, do you fish too? Do you show them how to, you know, how to fish, or do you sit back and just guide them, tell them what to do?
1: Most of the time I don't fish very hard. The last few days, for example, the fish are starting to school up. So if I get one on, for example, a lot of times I'll bring one in and there'll be three or four following him, and they can pitch in and catch the fish that are following them. That's how aggressive they are. So had I not caught that fish, they wouldn't have had the opportunity to catch him either. So it kind of depends on the time of the year. Like during that topwater bite, all I did was point the rings out, you know. So I think if I have a rod in the water a little bit of the time, it sort of helps me be in tune with what's going on. But very seldom do I fish very hard.
0: Are there many full-time Michigan bass fishing guides? I feel like you're kind of in the minority.
1: There's more than there used to be 4 or 5 years ago, but, you know, there's lots of business, and there's, you know, there's room for new guys, and not that I'm retiring anytime soon, but, you know, sooner or later I'm going to start capping my months at 15 days a month, and kind of that'll actually be my retirement. But there's quite a few down here anymore, but you know, we got a big state and lots of water, and you know, as long as we get the tourism business, there's plenty of work for everybody.
0: Well, and I've got to believe, excuse me, you're one of the reasons for the popularity of bass fishing in Michigan. You've done more to promote it than anybody I can think of.
1: Yeah, I've been doing this 30 years, and, you know, I've been very fortunate to make a living at being a bass fishing guide in this state. So it's been a great career, and just look forward to, you know, look forward to the years to come, too.
0: I was talking earlier in the show with Eric Austin, a guy at Jay's Sporting Goods who works in the archery department there, and I was saying, isn't it cool to be able to make a living doing something that you love so much?
1: Oh, definitely. It's not like work. You know, the last 3 or 4 days have been really hot, but it's been, you know, it's a great career. And yeah, if you do something you really and truly love, it's, you know, you're not really working. So I consider myself lucky.
0: If somebody books with you, Jerry, do they say, okay, I want to go to this specific body of water? Or do they book a trip with you and say, look, I'm going to leave it up to you, Jerry Gostinick, on where we should go?
1: Well, most of my fishing is done here, especially this time of the year on Lake St. Clair or Lake Erie. So I kind of choose which one of those two, depending. I live in Dearborn, so I'm kind of halfway in between both lakes. We'll sort of choose based on the fish activity, but more importantly, the wind. So that kind of determines everything as far as where you're going to fish on these big bodies of water. So fishing on Lake Erie has been really good this summer too. So, you know, that's, it's nice for me to break things up too. You know, sure. When I fish Lake Erie, it's kind of the North Canadian shore. So water's been crystal clear out there, and we've been, you know, averaging, you know, 40, 50 fish every time we go out there too. So it's been a really good season so far.
0: If I wanted to fish one of the northern Michigan inland lakes, though, could I book a trip specifically for that with you?
1: Yeah, but that would be, I have to have a minimum of 3 days to go up there, because I've got to get lodging, and the trips are a little bit more expensive, and normally those are restricted to pre-spawn fishing and fall fishing. That's when the fishing on the inland lakes is really good. Summer fishing, it's not going to get any better than what we have out here. You know, you have to remember, St. Clair has got that Lake Huron current flow going through it 24.

0: 4 hours a day. So there's not many places. I mean, it's a very unique system. You've got all that cool, clean water flushing through the lake 24/7, and that's what keeps that fishery really good in the summertime, is that water movement. It's not a stagnant body of water.
1: Is it a numbers fishery, or is it a big fish fishery as well?
0: Well, it can be both, you know. I don't tournament fish anymore, but, you know, I mean, if you don't have 22, 23 pounds for five fish in a local tournament here, that's normally what it takes to win. So, you know, you're like a 4.5 pound average or better to do well. And it's also a numbers fishery too. So it's kind of got the best of both worlds. You know, personally, I haven't caught a lot of big ones here, you know, in the last week or so. I mean, a lot of the fish are, they're done with the spawn and they're finally starting to feed for the summer and trying to put some weight back on.
1: And this good fishing will continue, what, for weeks, couple months? What do you see?
0: Well, I go till December 1st. I mean, last year, our summer pattern will kind of stay in effect until we actually see a significant backwards turn in the water temperature. And that's not going to happen until mid to late September. You know, so the summer fishing, I would say, goes through about mid-September. Then you'll start seeing the water temperature come down. The fish will start getting into their fall patterns, which, let's just call it mid-September to, you know, mid-October to late October, depending on how cold it is. And then once that water gets below 50 degrees, these fish are going to start setting up for where they're going to spend their winter time.
1: Jerry, always a pleasure. I got to take a break here in the Outdoor Magazine show. Thank you, Jerry Gostenick. Great Lakes Bass Fishing, greatlakesbassfishing.com. Book a trip with him. He's one of the best. greatlakesbassfishing.com. We'll take a break here. More coming up right here on Outdoor Magazine.
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6: For Sheboygan, Indian River, and the Straits of Mackinac today, showers and thunderstorms. Mostly cloudy and high of 79. West winds 10 to 15. Clear skies tonight, low 54. Tomorrow, sunny. Sunday's high, 82. Monday, afternoon showers and high of 85. Looking into Tuesday, a chance of showers and high of 77. That's your forecast. I'm Tim O'Brien. Have a great Saturday from Big Country Gold.
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8: 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I'm in the studios of WSGW right now. And you know, for these 3 hours, I call it the Outdoor Magazine Studio. I'm in here today with Charlie Rood. It's still hot out. We're still in that hot streak. So as I look out the window, Charlie, there's nobody out there. I mean, but can you blame them? No, I can't blame them either. There's really nobody out there. But when we get a break in the heat and we get a little cooler day, the crowds will be out there and they'll be waiting for Charlie to leave. And let me tell you something. If you're waiting for Charlie to leave, you're going to be waiting here a long time, because the guy comes in like 3 o'clock in the morning and he goes home at 5 o'clock at night or whatever. I mean, ridiculous hours. But they'll be chanting, Charlie, Charlie, Charlie. And they're not chanting Charlie with pitchforks and fires. They're like signs. They're like happy for the guy. They want to see him. So, Charlie, thank you. I appreciate that so very much. As I look at the show this week, and some things I want to talk about here. Number one, the heat. The heat has been just brutal, right? Just unbearable. The hottest day of the week, it was over 100 degrees, and we actually went fishing that day. It was a little bit cooler on the bay. It felt pretty good. Still getting good numbers of good-sized fish in the skinny water of Saginaw Bay, which is just crazy to me. I don't know how much longer this is going to continue. We had a surface temp in there that day of 78 degrees. It hadn't yet hit 80 degrees.

0: degrees. Now, if I would have gone a little tighter in the shore, we would have gotten a lot of weeds and I wouldn't have been able to troll. If I was trolling bottom bouncers and crawlers, I could slowly snake my way through those weeds and catch a bunch of fish. But I'm not. I'm running number 7 flicker minnows at 2.5 miles an hour. So I've got to get outside of those weeds, but still producing good fish. I got the tubes on the Angler Quest power washed last week. That feels nice. Brad Dupuis, Mr. Angler Quest, describes that as feeling like you're getting a haircut. Well, I don't remember what getting a haircut feels like. So I will equate it to shaving your head. It's just a good feeling. Everything's nice and clean, and we're ready to rock again. Also, I've been playing golf this week a couple times. I wish my golf game was better at this point in the summer, because the annual golf outing is coming up in just a couple of weeks, and my golf game is not ready. I think I've fished more than I have golfed this year, but that's okay. I'll wait till the end of the summer when the fishing slows down, and then I'll start golfing more. But that golf outing is coming up Friday the 31st. I mean, just around the corner. Things are looking good. We have a record number of golfers signed up, but we still have room for you. Go to the website, outdoormentors.org/Avery. 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And I'm being very straightforward with you here. I want to raise as much money as possible from this event for a group called Outdoor Mentors. 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I mean, how cool is that? So if I can partner with this group and all of the money raised will stay here in Michigan, I want to make sure to mention that, it's not going back to the mothership in Kansas. It's staying here in Michigan. Outdoormentors.org/Avery, outdoormentors.org/Avery. We've got some great prizes, some great raffle items, some great auctions. And the West Branch Country Club is a beautiful club. It is challenging enough to be fun, but it's not so tough that it's intimidating. It's like the perfect course for an event like this. We'll have some great on-course games going on, including the infamous AR-15 golf ball launcher. You have not lived until you've shot a golf ball out of the muzzle of an AR-15. Now, not every course would let us... would even let us do this, but Tom at the West Branch Country Club will, and it's a good way to hit a 300-yard drive. I can't do that with a club, but I can do it with an AR-15 golf ball launcher. 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I did get my passport renewed in time to get back up into White River, Ontario. I'm going to head up there now in less than a month. Going to go up there bear hunting. Because the Michigan DNR made a huge mistake, did not give me my Michigan bear tag. So I said, you know what? See ya. I'm going to Canada. Now, I would have preferred to hunt here in Michigan, but it'll be nice to get back up into White River. Hopefully, it'll be a little cooler up there. I'm going to see my friends in White River, Ron St. Louis of Northern Wilderness Bear Outfitters. Just a quick, probably 2, maybe 3-day hunt. I told Ron, if you can squeeze me in, just give me one bait, give me a couple of days, and we'll see what happens. But it'll be nice to get away, to get north. It will not be nice to get into the black flies and the mosquitoes. That's where a thermocell comes in. I'm telling you what, I have people ask me about these all the time. Avery, are they the real deal? They are the real deal. I wish I had a partnership agreement with Thermocell, because they are the real deal. Oh, and also, speaking of the real deal, the Bear Whisperer, Johnny Bowler, is going to do a Michigan bear hunting seminar at Jay's Sporting Goods in Gaylord Sunday afternoon, August 2nd at 1 o'clock. I will be there as well, not to provide any bear hunting expertise, but just to introduce Johnny and get the ball rolling. So that is Sunday, August 2nd at Jay's Sporting Goods in Gaylord at 1 o'clock. The Bear Whisperer, Johnny Bowler, and me talking about bear hunting in Michigan. We'll take a break. When we come back, Wild Game Chef Dixie Dave Miner. And I think it's catfish.
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0: This is the Outdoor Magazine radio show. My name is Mike Avery. Been doing this for a long time. This is my 45th year in broadcasting. It's been an interesting journey, an interesting ride, an interesting adventure. Along the way, I've had a chance to do a lot of very cool things, go to a lot of very cool places, and meet a lot of very cool people. One of those cool people is wild game chef extraordinaire, Dixie Dave Miner. I met Dave so many years ago. We've worked together for so many years, and we continue to be friends and work together now because I reach out to Dave every week at the end of the show. I save the best for last, and I reach out to Dave every week for a wild game recipe, and he's almost always here, and he is this week. David, welcome back, my friend. How are you?
1: Pretty good. Do you remember when we met the first time the Jupiter was on fire?
0: We had met before then, hadn't we?

0: No.
1: I do remember the Jupiter. I do remember running into you, but I thought we knew each other at that point. Huh, okay.
0: That was our first ill-fated meeting.
1: Yeah, boy, that was quite a thing, and most people aren't going to know what we're talking about, but a freighter, the Jupiter, came into the Saginaw River, blew up, caught on fire, killed a bunch of fish. They had a hard time putting the fire out. Yeah, it was a big deal, wasn't it?
0: Right, yeah. We were down. We kept a boat downstream from it, so we were just wondering, and lo and behold, Mike Avery was running the camera and doing a remote from the side of the road.
1: Oh, I do remember that. And then I followed you into the kitchen at the Old Dixie Inn at Oscar and Joey's. We've done some wonderful Wednesday night lives at your place. We've done some great remote shoots, like over at InstaLaunch in Manistee. It's been fun, Dave.
0: Yeah, it has. It's been a fulfilling 30 years or 40 years, whatever.
1: Yeah, it's been more than 30, I think, for sure. Yeah. Well, how about, with all that fanfare leading up to it, how about a recipe?
0: Well, we had a bronze catfish, and a lot of people are trolling for walleyes, and the byproduct of trolling for walleyes is catfish. Don't throw them back. Eat them.
1: Don't throw them back. Eat them. All right, let's hear a recipe then.
0: Okay, so we got a bronze catfish, and it's for four portions. You need 8 to 9 ounces of boneless, skinless fish per person, about a half a cup of blackening spice. This would be for the four. You're not going to dump it all on one. So 2 beaten-up eggs, a tablespoon of chopped parsley, flour to dredge, olive oil to saute, and you're going to make a butter meunière to set this off. Set it on the plate and then set the fish on it. And you're going to use buttermilk to tenderize the fish, because a big cat you're going to catch a lot of times might be a little tough. So if you soak it in buttermilk overnight and then pat it dry, it's going to tenderize it. So if the catfish you're going to be using is large, trim away all visible fat. Don't use any belly fat, because the heavy metals settle down into the belly of the fish. Soak the fish overnight in buttermilk, as we said. Wash and pat the fish dry before dredging in flour. If the fillets are very thick, butterfly them to about 1 inch thick is good. Dredge the fish in flour, then in beaten up eggs, and sprinkle as much or as little blackening spice on it as you like. And in a medium hot pan, if you don't want it too hot, you don't want to blacken it, you just want to bronze it. So hence the term bronze is the color of the blackening spice. So in a medium hot pan with a small amount of oil, brown the fish on both sides, bake in a 350-degree oven until it's done and flaky. It could, depending on the size of the fish, it could take quite a while. Spoon some of this sauce. For the sauce that we're going to make is 3/4 of a stick of butter, white wine, 3/4 of a cup, and lemon to taste. You're going to melt the butter and add the white wine and lemon and reduce to a thick and creamy, because it's going to go from watery in the butter. You're going to set it up and make it for a nice, thick sauce. And so put the fish on top of each portion and top with a little bit of parsley, and bingo. You got a great fish. A lot of people would just throw these back.
1: Yeah.
0: You get many in your when you're throwing.
1: You know, I don't think I've caught a handful of catfish this year at all, but I've got one crew that I take out earlier in the summer. If we do catch catfish, they really want us to keep them. In fact, they'd rather catch the catfish than the walleye.
0: Well, you know, sheephead is another byproduct.
1: Oh,
0: too.
1: I know. And every time we catch a sheephead and people talk bad about it, I say, you should talk to my buddy, Wild Game Chef Dixie Dave Miner, because he says that if you take the back, I'm calling them backstraps, off these fish and cook them up right, most people can't tell the difference between the backstraps of a sheephead and a walleye.
0: It's exactly true, because their meat is white, and when it cooks up, it really gets white. So, it's a great byproduct to get.
1: Well, David, I've always said, if it flies, crawls, swims, slithers, whatever, Dixie Dave can cook it up. All right, buddy, have a great week. We'll talk to you next time. Thanks for the recipe.
0: Thanks a lot. Bye-bye.
1: Wild Game Chef Extraordinaire Dixie Dave Miner, a big part of the Outdoor Magazine show. And he has been for years, and he's just a

0: that wants it, I'll be here. Mike Avery, MikeAveryOutdoors.com. We'll talk to you next weekend, my friends, right here on Outdoor Magazine.
1: Serving Sheboygan and the Straits area for 70 years. This is WCBY. Sheboygan.
2: USA Radio News, I'm Jim Rinaldi. Qatar is condemning Iran attacks.
3: Qatar is condemning Iran's latest attacks on Jordan, Bahrain, and Kuwait, calling them a violation of international law and the sovereignty of neighboring nations. Doha is urging all sides to pursue diplomacy and de-escalation as tensions continue to rise following renewed U.S.-Iranian military actions across the region. Ron Warner, USA Radio News.
2: A meteorite that crashed through a New Jersey home is giving scientists a rare look at material from space. Researchers say the meteorite contains organic compounds that could provide clues about the origins of life and conditions in the early solar system. Smoke from Canadian wildfires is affecting air quality across parts of the Midwest and Northeast, raising health concerns for vulnerable people.
4: Canadian wildfire smoke can worsen asthma, COPD, and heart conditions because fine particles irritate the lungs and bloodstream.
5: We know that air pollution in general can really trigger a number of health issues, including simple things that we think about like asthma or COPD, but they can actually also trigger cardiovascular events. And the smoke from wildfires are no exception.
4: Cleveland Clinic's Dr. Samuel Gurevich recommends checking air quality, remaining indoors when pollution is high, and using air conditioning or HEPA filters when possible. Anthony Lucero, USA Radio News.
2: President Trump is urging Lindsey Graham's sister to run in the upcoming special election. South Carolina Republican Governor Henry McMaster appointed Darline Graham Nordone to replace her deceased brother for the remainder of the current term, which ends in January 2027. On Friday, Trump posted he asked Nordone to run for the U.S. Senate in the special Republican primary on Tuesday, August 11, 2026. Adding she has his full endorsement, Nordone has not publicly confirmed plans to run. From America's News Network, USA Radio News.
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2: Californians may notice more great white sharks near the beaches than usual this summer, including many young sharks arriving earlier than normal. Dina Kodiak explains.
8: Experts say sharks are coming earlier because of unusually warm ocean conditions near Mexico. The warm water, likely caused by El Nino, pushes sharks toward California's cooler coast. The last time the state had similar conditions, there were a lot more sharks spotted near the shore. Most are juveniles about 6 to 9 feet long, following food into shallow water. Swimmers and surfers might spot them more often. However, shark attacks remain rare. I'm Dina Kodiak.
2: A meteorite that crashed through a New Jersey home is giving scientists a rare look at material from space. Researchers say the meteorite contains organic compounds that could provide clues about the origins of life and conditions in the early solar system. A Tennessee restaurant owner is defending his decision to deny services to National Guard members working as part of the Memphis Safe Task Force. Miles Tamboli, the owner of Tamboli's Pasta and Pizza, confirmed the restaurant declined to serve 4 members of the Memphis Safe Task Force on Saturday night. He stands by the decision, adding his refusal was not directed at the Guard members themselves, but at the National Guard's overall presence in the city. Tamboli also referenced the recent killing of Tyron Johnson, who was shot and killed by National Guard troops earlier this month. He claims the National Guard has made Memphis harder to live in. I'm Jim Rinaldi, USA Radio News.
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3: WCBY, Mike Grisdale on your Saturday morning. 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The 102nd Bayview to Mackinac race is this weekend. Over 200 boats are leaving Port Huron this morning. Should be arriving in the Straits of Mackinac by late Sunday. Also this weekend in the Straits, the annual Mackinac Bridge Swim. That's taking place this morning. Up to 400 expected to participate, swimming the 4.5 miles between Mackinac City and St. Ignace. Proceeds help first responders. The finish line is the Bridge View Park in St. Ignace. 52nd Michigan Brown Trout Festival, underway in Alpena through July 29th. 13th Mustang Stampede today in Mackinac City. They'll be on display in the crossings, and then later they'll have a trip across the Mackinac Bridge. Art Splash continues in downtown Sheboygan. The art fair is located on Main Street near Festival Square. Meanwhile, the Farmers Market in downtown Sheboygan happens every Saturday and Monday. Today, they feature music from Ed Tatum. It's also time for the Up North Busker Festival in East Jordan. The annual Sheboygan Firemen's Kids Picnic Sunday afternoon at Gordon Turner Park. Tonight, Northern Michigan College Concert Band performs in Mackinac City, 8 o'clock, at the Conkling Heritage Park, part of the Music in Mackinac series. And this weekend in Wolverine, a special mental health event tomorrow afternoon at the American Legion Post. 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
3: WCBY Saturday Scoreboard. I'm Mike Grisdale. Tigers started the second half of their season last night in Anaheim. Let's get the recap this afternoon from the Detroit Tiger Baseball Radio Network.
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12: Hi, this is Dan Dickerson. The Tigers start the second half with a thrilling come-from-behind 2-1 win over the Angels in Anaheim. This game was 1-0 after one. Troy Melton making his start on a mound. The team he watched growing up, 6 miles from the high school where he pitched, and he had an electric arm right from the start. Fastball coming out at 98-99, and he did not have any command of that fastball through the first 12 batters of the game. He walked four. He'd walked five in his previous 24 innings, but he worked out of a bases-loaded jam in the first inning, allowing just one run, worked out of jams in the second and the third inning, and then he dialed it in, struck out six of the last nine batters, and ended up giving the Tigers 5 2/3 innings of superb work with 9 strikeouts, 1 run on 4 hits with the 4 walks. But the Tigers were still down 1-0 going to the 9th inning. Then with Kirby Yates on the mound, Dylan Dingler starts the inning getting hit by a pitch. with one

0: out. Riley Green works Yates for a walk. Couple of men on. Kerry Carpenter. Pop up to left field, two outs, two on, and then Hayu Lee on a 1-0 pitch, got a pitch up and out over the plate, drilled it over the outstretched glove of Joe Adell, racing the right center field gap. Two out, two-run double, gave the Tigers a 2-1 lead. Cater Montero came in to get the last out of the sixth inning. He got into a bit of a jam trying to close this game out in the bottom of the ninth inning. A hit batter, a flare single to start the ninth, and then he got a pop-up, a ground ball to third. Kevin McGonigal made a fine play. Torque with two fine scoops on the last two ground balls of the game to record outs two and three, and the Tigers come away with a thrilling 2-1 win. Tigers improved to 45-52 with the win. The Angels fall to 38-60 with the loss. Tigers try to make it two straight over the Angels on Saturday night. Tarek Skubal on the mound for the Tigers. Grayson Rodriguez on the mound for the Angels. It's a 10:07 start. We're on the air at 9:40 on the Detroit Tigers Radio Network.
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5: In other sports, NBA Summer League continues in Vegas. Last night, the Heat beat the Pistons 101-87. Detroit Red Wings announced their 2026-27 schedule yesterday. The Wings will open their expanded 84-game regular season on October 2nd, hosting the New York Rangers. It's the 101st overall season in franchise history. In golf, round three in progress this morning at the British Open. NASCAR Cup Series racing continues this weekend at North Wilkesboro Speedway. It's the Window World 450 on Sunday. And World Cup soccer set for this weekend. Argentina plays Spain in the finals Sunday, 3 o'clock in New Jersey. There's a consolation game today in Miami. France versus England, 5 p.m. on Fox. 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
7: For Sheboygan, Indian River, and the Straits of Mackinac today, showers and thunderstorms. Mostly cloudy and high of 79. West winds 10 to 15. Clear skies tonight, low 54. Tomorrow, sunny, Sunday's high 82. Monday, afternoon showers and high of 85. Looking into Tuesday, a chance of showers and high of 77. That's your forecast. I'm Tim O'Brien. 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
1: USA Radio News, I'm Chuck Brady. More tension in the Middle East. The U.S. is expanding its attacks against Iran to include more key infrastructure. U.S. Central Command did not provide details of the new strikes, but Iranian news reports say U.S. forces struck a railway station, 6 bridges across Iran, killing at least 8 people. U.S. attacks have also damaged power lines in southern Iran, causing power outages near the Gulf Coast. The Iranian Islamic Revolutionary Guard claims it retaliated with strikes against U.S. targets in Bahrain. Iranian attacks were also reported at U.S. military sites in Qatar, Oman, Kuwait, Jordan, and Syria. The Iranian Navy claims to have launched drones and missiles at 4 ships that were trying to pass through the Strait of Hormuz, but the U.S. has not confirmed any new attacks in the strait. Back at home, Homeland Security Secretary Mark Wayne Mullen says his department will compel states to follow President Trump's election security directives. In his primetime address, the president laid out what he called evidence that the American election system is vulnerable to interference and fraud, blaming China for hacking voting systems and also citing a DHS report that claimed at least 278,000 non-citizens are registered to vote in U.S. federal election. Speaking of China, China has announced it's looking to position itself as a global leader in artificial intelligence.
2: President Xi Jinping spoke at an AI conference in Shanghai and said there's a need for positive direction of AI technology, which is developing at what he called a staggering speed. He said we must more precisely grasp the scale of oversight of AI and more promptly refine measures to forestall loss of control. His comments came after 29 nations signed an agreement this week to form the World Artificial Intelligence Cooperation Organization, which will be headquartered in Shanghai. I'm Michael Kastner.
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1: As the FIFA World Cup comes to an end, Sunday's World Cup winners at MetLife will be honored with yet another sports tradition.
4: FIFA announcing this year's winners will receive championship rings for the first time. They will feature an engraving of the World Cup trophy on one side, with the other being customized to reflect the identity of the winning team. The rings will be in addition to the traditional World Cup gold medals. A total of 2,026 rings will be produced, with 30 going to the winning team and the rest being available for purchase by fans.

0: let North America host this year's tournament. He said he plans to attend the World Cup finale between defending champion Argentina and Spain Sunday at MetLife Stadium in New Jersey.
1: I want to thank Johnny, this guy. He came to me with this crazy idea. I said, are you crazy? We're not a soccer country. It turned out we were a soccer country.
2: The 2026 FIFA World Cup has broken almost every record imaginable. This is the largest World Cup in history by far, by many times, actually.
0: I'm Chuck Brady. 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
6: WCBY Saturday Scoreboard. I'm Mike Grisdale. Last night in Anaheim, the Tigers scored twice in the ninth and beat the Angels 2-1. Detroit improves to 45-52. Game two of the series at Anaheim tonight. Tarek Skubal on the mound for Detroit. First pitch just after 10 p.m. on WCBY. NBA Summer League. Last night in Vegas, the Heat beat the Pistons 101-87. In hockey, Detroit Red Wings have announced their 2026-27 schedule. Their expanded 84-game regular season begins October 2nd when they host the New York Rangers. It's the 101st overall season in Red Wing franchise history. In golf, round three in progress today at the British Open. NASCAR Cup Series racing continues this weekend at North Wilkesboro Speedway. It's the Window World 450 tomorrow. And in World Cup soccer, the finals are set for Sunday. It's Argentina versus Spain. That's 3 p.m. tomorrow in New Jersey. Consolation game today, France versus England in Miami, 5 o'clock on Fox. 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Our guest will be State Representative Cam Cavett of Sheboygan. That's later this hour on WCBY.
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8: This afternoon, for Sheboygan, Indian River, and the Straits of Mackinac, the air quality alert continues. Areas of smoke, partly sunny, and high 76. Northwest winds 10 to 15. Widespread smoke early tonight, becoming mostly clear, low 55. Areas of smoke tomorrow, sunny and high 78. Back to work on Monday, showers and thunderstorms, high 84. That's your forecast. I'm Tim O'Brien.
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1: Black Diamond Broadcasting, Mike Grisdale, a chance to catch up with State Representative Cam Cavett of Sheboygan. Cam represents the 106th District in Northeast Michigan. And if I have the geography right, the district includes Alcona, Alpena, Presque Isle, Montmorency, and parts of Sheboygan and Oscoda counties. Does that sound right?
2: That is absolutely correct, sir. A little over 90,000 people in those six counties.
1: Wow. And want to get an update maybe on some of the hot topics out of Lansing. There's always a lot of things going on, especially leading up to the primaries and the general election, but what are some of the things you've been working on, Cam?
2: Well, I've got a couple different bills out there right now. Some of you have followed my lemonade stand bill. You know, our local health department requires these excessive fees to open a lemonade stand. Most people aren't realizing that food service laws kind of run against what a lemonade stand is. So I've got the lemonade bill. It's moving. It's going to get a Senate hearing. And we're going to be the freest state in the nation as far as lemonade stands go. We're going to totally deregulate lemonade. As long as kids don't earn more than $5,000 and sell non-alcoholic drinks, of course, they will be okay. The problem is our health codes are written for commercial operations. And, you know, as well as I do, a lemonade stand isn't really done for a commercial operation. I also have the child restraint bill, which I'm cooperating with, believe it or not, Paris Hilton, Mike.
1: Wow.
2: Is very passionate about this issue. And she was, as we all know, she kind of had a wild childhood, and her parents had put her in an outpatient treatment plan, and she was mistreated there. And her heart kind of lies with exposing some of these facilities that abuse children. And we're finding that the transportation industry for these child facilities, they send people, and they kind of use a tough love on these kids, you know, where they'll come in the middle of the night dressed in paramilitary outfits, take them out of their home, and then I had somebody from a constituent whose child, he had never been in the judicial system, but he kept running away from home. So his parents wanted to get him on the right path, and they found this home in Missouri that would take him for a couple weeks and try and get him right-minded, I guess. And when they showed up, they shackled him and handcuffed him and drove him to Missouri at 12 years old, and the parents were livid.
1: Wow.
2: Really, no, there was no recourse for this, because when you sign up, you kind of sign these hold harmless statements and waivers that give the companies and the transportation companies coverage, legal coverage, to do this kind of behavior. So that's going on right now. That's getting ready to move also.

0: working on some local government issues. Here in Sheboygan County, we don't really have a county recreation committee, but some do. And they're required to have 10 people and pay out for 10 people. Where we wanted to make it flexible, where local governments can choose whether they want to have 5 or 7 or 10. It's up to them. Right now, the law requires a certain amount. And some of these smaller counties, which you mentioned a few of them on there, several thousand dollars could mean a lot in the budget. So we're trying to give flexibilities to local government. And those are just a couple bills that I have that have passed through committee and been through the House vote that we're waiting for the Senate to pick up.
1: So you said the budget. Is the state budget now, is that finalized? There's still some work to do.
0: No, it's pretty much finalized. The governor has signed it. They can do some extra appropriations afterwards, but it's pretty much been finalized. Both the Senate, the House, and the governor have signed off on it.
1: Well, we mentioned you're going to be entering your third term, running unopposed in the primary. Why do you want to run again? I know that you enjoy it, but what do you think you can still bring to the table for Northern Michigan?
0: You know, I'm just learning the ropes, to be honest with you, Mike. I know where the bathrooms are at down there now, and I'm starting to figure out how Lansing works. It's a large learning curve, you know, to come in there and try and be effective for your communities. It takes a little bit of seniority. You know, the system is based on seniority. And many years ago, you know, they set a term limit on state legislators, and all that has really done is increase the power of the bureaucracy, because they're there for 30 years, and the people's representative is the legislator. The bureaucracies don't always work in the best interests of the people. So the legislator who's got a little longevity might have a gavel in his hand, which I do. I control the Eagle budget now, which is important for our area. You know, we're a very natural area, very beautiful area, so environmental protection and fiscal responsibility is important to our people. So it's a privilege of my life, Mike, to be able to do this. It truly is.
1: Cam, we've been through a lot here the last couple of years in Northern Michigan. I mean, this also could be said about a lot of Michigan, but, you know, still dealing with the ice storm from more than a year ago. We had the flooding concerns this year, now the smoke conditions. Mother Nature really putting us to the test, isn't she?
0: Yes, absolutely. That's saying it mildly there, Mike. And, you know, we put a lot of hope in government. You know, we've looked towards some of these federal agencies to help with buyouts and things to help make people right. And there's a portion of that. But what's really been impressive, how some of our locals have stepped up. You know, Salvation Army, the Pulte Family Trust that came through with some of the matching grants. I know people that they were paying double on some of the money that was donated and things. So it's really impressive to see local people in our local organization take care of our own.
1: Yeah, and besides those organizations, down where the boots are on the ground, I think a lot of Northern Michigan companies responded when it was needed.
0: Yes, I think you're correct in saying that, absolutely. And they've been very generous. We're pretty resilient people, Mike. You know that. I don't have to tell you. We'll recover, but it's how much can we take, you know? How much can we take? And some of these are due to mismanagement, you know? You talk about the Canadian wildfires. I understand that Canada is so huge and the boreal forests, these have been burning for ages. But when you see that the Ontario government has cut the budgets to take care of these disasters and then spent money on planes and things, it's not important to them. We found out that Premier Ford there in Ontario really gutted the rural emergency response to some of these. And I think you're going to hear more and more about that as, you know, the smoke comes. We can't do this every year. We just can't do it. So we need to work with the Canadian government to find out a solution.
1: Talking with State Representative Cam Cavett, lots going on in Lansing, lots going on in Northern Michigan. Was able to touch base with you at a funeral this past week in Sheboygan. Our friend Roger Kopernik passed away. Roger was a unique individual, a successful businessman, but the last several years very involved in promoting the community. He did it maybe in a different way, but he was always on the good side, wasn't he?

0: Mike. He was a character and marched to his own drummer. And I've always appreciated the unique and the eccentric. You know, that's one of the great things about Sheboygan. We have a lot of eccentric people, and they're tolerated and accepted. And Roger was one of those, and he cared so much about this community and the people in it. It was very important to him. And after he got his diagnosis, you know, he knew what was coming, and he chose to dance and sing. I don't know I would do that on my way out, right, with that kind of diagnosis. So I was impressed with his courage, you know, and most of your listeners, if you knew Roger, knew what the types of things he did. He was very generous with his time and his energy and his finances. There's not a kid who would walk into Exit Realty, which was Roger's company, that would not come back with a sale. You know, whether you're selling theater tickets or a sponsorship in the yearbook, Roger is always there for us.
1: We've been talking with State Representative Cam Cavett, representing the 106th District in Northeast Michigan. I'm Mike Grisdale, Black Diamond Broadcasting.
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2: USA Radio News, I'm Chuck Brady. The CDC is reportedly closing in on the potential culprit behind the multi-state outbreak of a nasty intestinal illness.
3: The Washington Post reports health officials are investigating shredded iceberg lettuce supplied to Taco Bell by Taylor Farms as a possible source. The CDC says there's been thousands of confirmed cases of the illness called cyclosporiasis in 34 states. I'm Monica Nelson.
2: Taylor Farms of California is being investigated as the source of the outbreak in the Midwest. Taylor Farms supplied lettuce and other produce to Taco Bell restaurants where customers ended up getting sick. Friday, the company said it is removing iceberg lettuce sourced from central Mexico, citing information provided by the FDA. The cyclospore parasite is causing cases of explosive diarrhea across the country. It was identified in iceberg lettuce used in Taco Bell food. The CDC has confirmed at least 400 cases of stomach bug across Michigan alone, Ohio, West Virginia, and Kentucky, too. Nationwide, there are thousands of cases with more than 100 people hospitalized so far. Some welcome news about the economy. Consumer sentiment jumped again in the month of July.
4: The University of Michigan's early reading for the month climbed another 10% to its highest reading since February as gas prices eased. The survey's chief economist noted gains in sentiment across all age and income groups. However, much of the data was gathered before the U.S. resumed strikes against Iran on July 7th and pump prices increased again. Long-run inflation expectations held steady from last month at 3.3%. I'm Matt Mattinson.
2: Weather-wise, millions of Americans living in a haze of toxic smoke from the Canadian wildfires. Over 900 wildfires currently burning in Canada. So far, only 200 of them contained. 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
2: Change could be coming to a phone near you, as one of the nation's leading carriers, Verizon, says it will be selling hundreds of its retail locations.
3: The U.S. carrier said Thursday 274 company-owned stores will be up for sale as part of its restructuring, and about 500 corporate jobs will be cut. Verizon will still own about 1,000 stores after the sale, which goes into effect.

0: Expect August 16th. Verizon also has thousands of franchise stores, which are mostly run by six large operators. I'm Monica Nelson.
1: With the middle of summer being here, and as if we needed something else to worry about in the heat department, millions of Americans are living in a haze of toxic smoke in the north, smoke coming from the Canadian wildfires. Over 900 wildfires currently burning in Canada, all the way from Newfoundland to the Northwest Territories. So far, only 200.

0: Zachary Day. I'm Bree Tennis.
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3: WCBY Saturday Scoreboard. I'm Mike Grisdale. Last night in Anaheim, the Tigers scored twice in the ninth and beat the Angels 2-1. Detroit improves to 45-52. Game two of the series at Anaheim tonight. Tarek Skubal on the mound for Detroit. First pitch just after 10 p.m. on WCBY. NBA Summer League. Last night in Vegas, the Heat beat the Pistons 101-87. In hockey, Detroit Red Wings have announced their 2026-27 schedule. Their expanded 84-game regular season begins October 2nd when they host the New York Rangers. It's the 101st overall season in Red Wing franchise history. In golf, round three in progress today at the British Open. NASCAR Cup Series racing continues this weekend at North Wilkesboro Speedway. It's the Window World 450 tomorrow. And in World Cup soccer, the finals are set for Sunday. It's Argentina versus Spain. That's 3 p.m. tomorrow in New Jersey. Consolation game today, France versus England in Miami, 5 o'clock on Fox. 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
5: This afternoon for Sheboygan, Indian River, and the Straits of Mackinac, the air quality alert continues. Areas of smoke, partly sunny, high 76. Northwest winds 10 to 15. Widespread smoke early tonight, becoming mostly clear, low 55. Areas of smoke tomorrow, sunny and high 78. Back to work on Monday, showers and thunderstorms, high 84. That's your forecast. I'm Tim O'Brien.
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1: Some say love, it is a river, and that it drowns the tender reed. And some say love, it's like a razor, and that it leaves your soul to bleed.

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1: USA Radio News, I'm Jim Rinaldi. Qatar is condemning Iran attacks.
2: Qatar is condemning Iran's latest attacks on Jordan, Bahrain, and Kuwait, calling them a violation of international law and the sovereignty of neighboring nations. Doha is urging all sides to pursue diplomacy and de-escalation as tensions continue to rise following renewed U.S.-Iranian military actions across the region. Ron Warner, USA Radio News.
1: A meteorite that crashed through a New Jersey home is giving scientists a rare look at material from space. Researchers say the meteorite contains organic compounds that could provide clues about the origins of life and conditions in the early solar system. Smoke from Canadian wildfires is affecting air quality across parts of the Midwest and Northeast, raising health concerns for vulnerable people.
3: Canadian wildfire smoke can worsen asthma, COPD, and heart conditions because fine particles irritate the lungs and bloodstream.
4: We know that air pollution in general can really trigger a number of health issues, including simple things that we think about like asthma or COPD, but they can actually also trigger cardiovascular events. And the smoke from wildfires are no exception.
3: Cleveland Clinic's Dr. Samuel Gurevich recommends checking air quality, remaining indoors when pollution is high, and using air conditioning or HEPA filters when possible. Anthony Lucero, USA Radio News.
1: President Trump is urging Lindsey Graham's sister to run in the upcoming special election. South Carolina Republican Governor Henry McMaster appointed Darline Graham Nordone to replace her deceased brother for the remainder of the current term, which ends in January 2027. On Friday, Trump posted he asked Nordone to run for the U.S. Senate in the special Republican primary on Tuesday, August 11, 2026. Adding she has his full endorsement, Nordone has not publicly confirmed plans to run. From America's News Network, USA Radio News.
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3: The Los Angeles Police Department's ending their use of flock cameras over concerns about data collection and civil liberties.
4: Some in Texas want a ban as well.
5: There's all sorts of ways they can be using this data without our consent and without a warrant.
4: Terry Hall with the group Texans Uniting for Reform and Freedom says the cameras are creating a borderline surveillance state. Over the last 5 years, 82 flock contracts were terminated across 28 states. John Summers, USA Radio News.
3: A massive 9-state rescue force is descending on Texas as crews pull hundreds of people from rising floodwaters. Alabama and Oklahoma announced additional deployments Friday, sending 32 and 43 personnel along with 10 Oklahoma boats. A 7-person unit from Jacksonville, Florida also left Thursday night, joining Louisiana crews and 5 federal task forces on the front lines. The CDC says healthcare-associated infections are continuing to decline in U.S. hospitals. New data shows reductions in several major infections, including C. diff, MRSA, and bloodstream infections, reflecting continued progress in patient safety efforts nationwide. A deer caused a wild scene at an antique store in Dothan, Alabama, crashing through a front window and damaging merchandise inside. The deer knocked over a booth of antiques before an employee opened a door, allowing the animal to escape. No one was injured. I'm Jim Rinaldi, USA Radio News.
6: 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For thousands of families, the National Paralysis Resource Center

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1: WCBY Weekend Update. I'm Mike Grisdale. Republican gubernatorial candidate and former Michigan Attorney General Mike Cox has dropped out of the race for the Republican nomination in the August 4th primary. This leaves businessman Perry Johnson and Congressman John James to fight it out. Cox blamed President Trump's endorsement of James back in June for putting the nomination out of reach for him. On the Democratic side, two candidates left on the ballot. Secretary of State Jocelyn Benson has a large lead over Genesee County Sheriff Chris Swanson. Homeowners impacted by severe weather this spring can now receive in-person assistance for filing claims with the federal government. The Federal Emergency Management Agency, known as FEMA, opened disaster recovery centers across Michigan last week after President Trump approved a major disaster declaration. This declaration provides financial relief for those affected by April's flooding. Disaster recovery centers, now located at the Indian River Chamber of Commerce, the North Allis Township Hall in Onaway, as well as the Coliseum Recreational Center in Kalkaska. Meanwhile, the U.S. Small Business Administration is offering low-interest disaster loans to eligible homeowners, renters, businesses, and private nonprofit organizations impacted by the severe storms, tornadoes, and flooding that occurred April 10th through the 21st. Sheboygan County is included in the disaster declaration. Assistance may be available for repairing or replacing damaged homes, personal property, vehicles, business property, and other items. Eligible small businesses and private nonprofits can qualify for economic injury disaster loans. The application deadline for the physical property damage is August 31st. Deadline for economic injury assistance is March 30th of 2027. If you have questions about the SBA loan program, you can contact the SBA Customer Service Center, 800-659-2955, or visit www.sba.gov/disaster. The Coast Guard medevaced a 34-year-old woman experiencing a medical emergency from Beaver Island Friday. Emergency services contacted Coast Guard Sector Northern Great Lakes at 6:44 a.m. yesterday, requesting aerial transport from the Beaver Island Airport for a woman requiring urgent medical care. Air Station Traverse City deployed a helicopter crew. They brought the woman on board and took her back to the air station in Traverse City. Emergency medical services transferred her for further medical care. Police are asking for help identifying a body discovered on the shore of Lake Huron in Presque Isle County last fall. The body was found on Raven Drive in Aquiac Township, November 26, 2025. Detectives have been actively working to identify the man. With assistance from the MSU Anthropology Laboratory and the MSP Forensic Art Unit, a sketch of what the man is believed to have looked like was composed and has been released to the public. At the time he was discovered, the man was wearing a white T-shirt and blue jeans. Preliminary investigation indicates the man was 5'6" and 165 pounds. He may have been deceased for a period ranging from 3 months to 3 years. Due to the condition of the deceased, it's difficult for investigators to determine any other identifying information. The medical examiner's investigation continues. Foul play is not suspected. Anyone with more information is being asked to call the state police post in Alpena. Earlier this week, State Representative Parker Fairburn of Harbor Springs was one of the lawmakers who stated the decision to reissue a key permit for the proposed Great Lakes Tunnel project was an important step forward for Northern Michigan, while noting that additional approvals are still needed before construction can begin. Fairburn is a Republican out of Harbor Springs representing the 107th District. He said Eagle's decision is an important step forward, but there's still work to be done before the project crosses the finish line. He says Line 5 is a vital part of Michigan's energy infrastructure, particularly for Northern Michigan and the UP.

0: He said it could be a great job creator. However, several tribes from the Great Lakes region and environmental advocates remain opposed to having Line 5 in the Straits, even if it's located inside a tunnel. The easiest way to keep first responders and others who work on our roadways safe is to slow down and move over when you see emergency lights of a police car, tow truck, or other service vehicle on the side of the road. That's the message connected to a one-day high-visibility enforcement effort that'll take place this coming Monday, July 20th, across Michigan and in neighboring states. Officials say with at least 13 instances just this year of patrol vehicles being struck while conducting traffic stops, makes this an important message that everyone needs to hear. Michigan's Move Over law mandates that when a driver sees an emergency vehicle on the side of the road with its lights on, they must move over a lane and slow down at least 10 miles per hour below the posted speed limit. If moving over is not possible, drivers must slow down to at least 10 miles per hour below the posted speed limit and proceed with caution. The Michigan law applies to police vehicles, fire or EMS vehicles, construction vehicles, and tow trucks. Busy weekend in northern Michigan, the Alpenfest is wrapping up today in Gaylord. The 102nd Bayview to Mackinac race underway. Over 200 boats left Port Huron this morning, bound for Mackinac Island. They're supposed to be in the Straits area late Sunday. Also taking place this morning, the Mackinac Bridge swim between Mackinac City and St. Ignace. 52nd Michigan Brown Trout Festival underway in Alpena through July 29th. 13th Mustang Stampede today in Mackinac City. Vehicles displayed at the crossings, followed by a cruise across the Mackinac Bridge. Art Splash Art Fair continues in Sheboygan this afternoon near Festival Square. The annual Sheboygan Fireman's Kids Picnic tomorrow afternoon at Gordon Turner Park. Tonight, it's the Northern Michigan College Concert Band bringing a full complement of music for their show, 8 o'clock, Mackinac City's Conkling Heritage Park. Part of the Music in Mackinac series. Tomorrow in Wolverine, it's a mental health awareness event. Takes place at the American Legion Post 122, potluck, plus live music, and proceeds help PTSD awareness. That's Sunday, noon till 4, American Legion Post, South Straits Highway, Wolverine. No one matched all the numbers in the Mega Millions last night. That jackpot is going to grow to $707 million Tuesday. Meanwhile, tonight's Powerball worth $526 million. Stay tuned later this hour for another edition of Community Perspective. We'll talk with Gail Tinker from the Sheboygan County Council on Aging about the senior millage renewal in Sheboygan County August 4th. That's later this hour on Big Country Gold. Sports is next. WCBY Saturday Scoreboard. I'm Mike Grisdale. Tigers started the second half of their season last night in Anaheim. Let's get the recap this afternoon from the Detroit Tiger Baseball Radio Network.
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2: 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Here's Dan Dickerson.
3: Hi, this is Dan Dickerson. The Tigers start the second half with a thrilling come-from-behind 2-1 win over the Angels in Anaheim. This game was 1-0 after one. Troy Melton making his start on a mound. The team he watched growing up, 6 miles from the high school where he pitched, and he had an electric arm right from the start. Fastball coming out at 98-99, and he did not have any command of that fastball through the first 12 batters of the game. He walked four. He'd walked five in his previous 24 innings, but he worked out of a bases-loaded jam in the first inning, allowing just one run, worked out of jams in the second and the third inning, and then he dialed it in, struck out six of the last nine batters, and ended up giving the Tigers 5 2/3 innings of superb work with 9 strikeouts, 1 run on 4 hits with the 4 walks. But the Tigers were still down 1-0 going to the 9th inning. Then with Kirby Yates on the mound, Dylan Dingler starts the inning getting hit by a pitch. With 1 out, Riley Green works Yates for a walk. Couple of men on. Kerry Carpenter,

0: pop up to left field, two outs, two on, and then Hayu Lee on a 1-0 pitch, got a pitch up and out over the plate, drilled it over the outstretched glove of Joe Adell, racing the right center field gap, two out, two run double, gave the Tigers a 2-1 lead. Cater Montero came in to get the last out of the sixth inning. He got into a bit of a jam trying to close this game out in the bottom of the ninth inning, a hit batter, a flare single to start the ninth, and then he got a pop up, a ground ball to third, Kevin McGonigal made a fine play, Torque with two fine scoops on the last two ground balls of the game to record outs two and three, and the Tigers come away with a thrilling 2-1 win. Tigers improved to 45-52 with the win. The Angels fall to 38-60 with the loss. Tigers try to make it two straight over the Angels on Saturday night. Tarik Skubal on the mound for the Tigers. Grayson Rodriguez on the mound for the Angels. It's a 10:07 start. We're on the air at 9:40 on the Detroit Tigers Radio Network.
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5: In other sports, NBA Summer League continues in Vegas. Last night, the Heat beat the Pistons 101-87. Detroit Red Wings announced their 2026-27 schedule yesterday. The Wings will open their expanded 84-game regular season on October 2nd, hosting the New York Rangers. It's the 101st overall season in franchise history. In golf, round three in progress this morning at the British Open. NASCAR Cup Series racing continues this weekend at North Wilkesboro Speedway. It's the Window World 450 on Sunday. And World Cup soccer set for this weekend. Argentina plays Spain in the final Sunday, 3 o'clock in New Jersey. There's a consolation game today in Miami. France versus England, 5 p.m. on Fox. 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
7: This afternoon, for Sheboygan, Indian River, and the Straits of Mackinac, the air quality alert continues. Areas of smoke, partly sunny, and high 76. Northwest winds 10 to 15. Widespread smoke early tonight, becoming mostly clear, low 55. Areas of smoke tomorrow, sunny, and high 78. Back to work on Monday, showers and thunderstorms, high 84. That's your forecast. I'm Tim O'Brien.
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5: 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Sheboygan's 28th Annual Salmon Tournament, August 1st, Northern Lake Huron, the mouth of the Sheboygan River. The public is welcome to the dinner event on July 31st down at Gordon Turner Park.

0: 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The Sheboygan Area Chamber of Commerce has Beacon of Fortune raffle tickets for sale. The big drawing isn't until January 23rd. 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A reminder, the Sheboygan Farmers Market now open every Wednesday and Saturday, 8 a.m. till 1 p.m. at Downtown Festival Square, and that runs through the end of October. 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
0: WCBY obituaries this afternoon, brought to you by Northern Michigan Memorials and Monuments. Janet Getz, 66 of Sheboygan, passed away peacefully at home Tuesday, July 14th, surrounded by family. Janet was born in Sheboygan March 18th, 1960, daughter of Robert and Doris DeRoshi. Janet will be remembered as a devoted wife, mother, grandmother, sister, and friend. She is survived by her husband, Chuck, her children, Mallory Getz and Todd Yoder, and Derek and Jackie Getz. Granddaughter, Stacy, step-grandchildren, Brandon, Andrew, and Zachary, step-great-grandchildren, Lila and Amelia, and her sisters, Debbie and Steve Yoder, Patty O'Donnell, Becky and Greg Yoder, and Pam and Dale Conroy. She also leaves behind many extended family members and dear friends who will cherish her memory. Janet will be remembered for her kindness, strength, love for family, and warmth she brought to everyone who knew her. Her caring spirit and gentle heart touched many lives, and her memory will live on in the hearts of those she loved and who loved her in return. Friends may visit at the Sheboygan Church of Christ on Palmyra Street in Sheboygan, Saturday, July 18th, 11 a.m. until the time of her memorial service at 1. Pastor Mike James officiating. A luncheon will follow at the Sheboygan Sportsman's Club. The family kindly requests that memorial donations be made to St. Jude Children's Research Hospital in Janet's memory. Those we love don't go away. They walk beside us every day, unseen, unheard, but always near. Arrangements handled by the Beck Funeral Home. Janet Lee Getz, 66 of Sheboygan, passed away peacefully at home July 14th. David G., 88 of Onaway, passed away at home Wednesday, July 15th. He was born in Goodrich. Dave was the son of Amos and Lillian G. In 1957, he married Faye Everingham in Onaway, beginning a loving partnership that would span nearly seven decades. Together, they made their home in Flint, where Dave worked as a supervisor at the General Motors V8 plant. After 27 years with GM, Dave retired in 1990. He and Faye then moved north to Onaway to enjoy their retirement years. A proud veteran, Dave served in the U.S.

U.S. Army from 1957 to 1960, including overseas service during the occupation of Berlin. His commitment to his country and to fellow service members continued long after his time in uniform. He remained an active and dedicated member of the Onaway VFW post. Dave will be lovingly remembered by his wife, Faye, of Onaway, his sons, David G. and Carlene, and Scott G., all of Onaway, three grandchildren and one great-grandchild. He is also survived by his brothers-in-law, Ken, Larry, and Don, his sister-in-law, Pat Vermilia, and many nieces and nephews. Dave was preceded in death by his parents and his sister, Judith. In keeping with Dave's wishes, cremation has taken place. His family will honor his life with a graveside service, including military honors with the Onaway VFW post. That will be held at Hillcrest Cemetery, 11 a.m., Wednesday, July 22nd. Those wishing to remember Dave in a meaningful way are encouraged to make a contribution in his name to any organization that supports veterans. Arrangements handled by the Chagnon Funeral Home. Milton David G., 88 of Onaway, passed away at home July 15th. Barbara Belida, 91 of Sheboygan, passed away July 10th. She was born September 12, 1934 in Sheboygan, daughter of Henry and May Santamore. Barbara grew up in Sheboygan, attending Sheboygan Catholic schools. In 1954, she married Joseph Belida, spending many loving years together. She was a member of St. Mary St. Charles Catholic Church. She is now survived by her children, Michael Belida and Lynn Oxley, four grandchildren and nine great-grandchildren. Barbara was preceded in death by her husband, Joseph. Her parents, children Mark Belida and Karen Archambault, a grandson John, and a sister Patricia Gann. Honoring her wishes, cremation has taken place, and a private graveside service will be held by the family. The Belida family suggests memorial contributions be made to Bishop Berrigan School. Arrangements handled by the Nordman Christian Funeral Home. Barbara Ann Belida, 91 of Sheboygan, passed away July 10th. Donna Moreno, 87 of Burt Lake, was called home under Faith Hospice Care July 11th. She was born May 20th, 1939, and throughout her life, Donna enjoyed baking for family, quilting, and spending time on Burt Lake. Donna was preceded in death by her parents, Paul and Genevieve Murray, loving first husband Richard Maddox, and sister Betty Schwartz. Donna is now survived by husband Robert Moreno, children Rick and Sherry Maddox, Cindy Beidelman, five grandchildren, five great-grandchildren, and one more expected in August. A private graveside service will take place at the Ohioville Cemetery in Indian River, Saturday, July 18th. Pastor Glenn McIntyre from Burt Lake Christian Church will officiate. Arrangements handled by Stone Funeral Home Services of Indian River. Donna May Moreno, 87 of Burt Lake, passed away July 11th. Wilma Jones, 87, formerly of Sheboygan, passed away peacefully at home July 14th. Wilma was born in Birch Run Township November 21, 1938, daughter of the late Loman and Eileen Mann. In 1961, she married the love of her life, Buck Jones. Wilma was a born caregiver. She was always ready to help and offer thoughtful guidance whenever she saw someone in need. She earned her nursing degree while raising four children and worked for nearly 30 years. She retired from Flint Osteopathic Hospital in 1993. She and Buck were able to enjoy their retirement on Black River in Sheboygan, creating wonderful memories with family and loved ones. Wilma is survived by her children, Jeff Jones,
Patricia

0: Ortiz, Stephanie and Jerry Coleman, and Greg and Dana Jones, plus 10 grandchildren and 4 great-grandchildren. She was preceded in death by her husband of 58 years, Buck Owen Jones. Her parents, sisters Margie, Judy, Desi, Nellie, and Margaret, and brothers Albert, Lloyd, and Billy. The family is comforted knowing that she left to reunite with her beloved Buck and many long-missed loved ones. Funeral services will be held this Sunday, July 19, 3 o'clock, at Sharp Funeral Homes Chapel in Fenton. Visitation is from 1 until the time of the service at the funeral home on Sunday. Interment will take place Tuesday, July 21st at the Great Lakes National Cemetery in Holly. In lieu of flowers, those desiring may make contributions to the Hyde Park School of Dance and/or the Fair Housing Center of Southeast and Mid-Michigan. Wilma A. Jones, 87, formerly of Sheboygan, passed away downstate July 14th. Anya Mackey, 90, of Rudyard, entered into the presence of the Lord July 10th at My Michigan Medical Center in Saginaw, with her son John at her side. She was born in Finland, August 28, 1935. During her young adulthood, Anya attended culinary school. In 1969, she married the love of her life, Max Mackey. Together, they welcomed 2 sons. In 1976, they moved to the U.S., raising their boys in several states before returning to Max's birthplace of Rudyard in 1985. Anya was a devoted follower of Jesus Christ, who lived out her strong Christian faith each day, radiating love, kindness, and compassion to everyone around her. Anya had a unique laugh that brought smiles to those around her. Her family and friends meant everything. She was a formally trained singer with a beautiful soprano voice, and she shared her gift by singing in many churches and choral events. Anya is survived by her son, Jonathan and Billy Joe Mackey, 4 grandchildren and 5 great-grandchildren. She was preceded in death by her husband Max and son Mark, and her 10 siblings. Visitation taking place later today in Sault Ste. Marie. The visitation from 1 till 3 at Family Life Funeral Homes on South M-129. Funeral service will be at 3 p.m. with burial to follow. Her final resting place will be Lakeview Cemetery in Kinross. Anya Seneca Mackey, 90, of Rudyard, entered into the presence of the Lord July 10th in Saginaw.
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0: Black Diamond Broadcasting, Mike Grisdale with more community perspective. Today we get to talk with Gail Tinker, Executive Director, Sheboygan County Council on Aging, which includes the Sand Road Senior Center and the Wolverine Senior Center. Going to focus on the Sheboygan County Senior Millage. The renewal is set for August 4th. Gail, why don't you tell us a little bit about what the millage is and how important it is to your organization.
3: Hi, Mike. Thanks for having me. Well, the Senior Services Millage is a property tax that provides local funding to support programs and services for the older adults in Sheboygan County. The millage helps ensure

0: that essential services remain eligible for our local seniors. The voters are being asked to consider a renewal, not an increase, just a renewal, and a restoration of the existing half mill for senior services, and that would be for a period of 4 years. This is not a new tax. This is simply a renewal request for the existing millage.
1: And this money helps all your operations and the programs that you provide?
0: Oh, yes. It's just over 50% of our budget, which is $1.3 million. It provides very heavy, heavy support for our home-delivered meals program. We're not funded very well through the state and federal monies for that program. It also helps fund congregate meals, all the nutrition programs, transportation, personal care, housekeeping, respite services. Every program that we run is partially funded through the millage money.
1: It's not a secret that our population is getting older, so probably more needs are expected down the road for the senior centers.
0: That's absolutely true. What we're finding now is a food insecurity issue with our local seniors, and I'm certain that's due to the rising cost of food and everything around us. The council does maintain a very modest food pantry, so anybody who's 60 years old or can come in and help them. It is free and also partially funded by the millage, but mainly by private donations. What we're seeing is as people age, they need help with personal care, housekeeping, respite, just the natural things that come with aging. Currently, we do not have a wait list, which we're very proud of, so we do service pretty much 100% of the people that come to us. There is a qualification process, of course, but we do try to help, and we do the best with what we have to work with.
1: Other programs, we still have the Sandcastle program?
0: We do. We have an adult daycare facility right on site that is for Alzheimer and dementia. It helps provide respite for the caregivers who just need a break, go out and have a beer with the buddies, whatever, a safe place to put your loved one, and we have a great caring staff.
1: And Gail, the food is important, the care and the different programs you have are important, but just social activity is also important to everyone, right?
0: It is. It is very much a social environment. And we're very good at throwing parties for just about any reason at all. We'll invent a reason to have a party. And, you know, it is very important. Social isolation is a huge issue, and we really try to alleviate that in our local seniors.
1: So it's the Sheboygan County Senior Services Millage Renewal, August 4th. This includes all of Sheboygan County, and it is a renewal. Been talking with Gail Tinker, Executive Director, Sheboygan County Council on Aging. Thanks for the information and for all that the organization does.
0: Thank you, Mike.
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2: USA Radio News, I'm Jim Rinaldi. Two U.S. Forest Service employees are safe after being held hostage at gunpoint for about 15 hours in Northern California's Shasta Trinity National Forest. Authorities say 49-year-old Joseph Charles Henriksen and his son, 23-year-old Phoenix Henriksen, bound the workers with zip ties and targeted them because they were federal employees. The hostages were released early Friday and were not physically injured before the suspects surrendered to law enforcement. Officials say the remote standoff prompted a massive response involving the FBI, SWAT teams, hostage negotiators, and bomb experts, while campers in the area were evacuated. The father and son face federal kidnapping charges that carry a potential sentence of life in prison. Vice President Vance indicated there are certain people within the Israeli government who hate the deal between the U.S. and Iran.
3: Vance addressed the matter in a Wednesday appearance on the Joe Rogan Experience podcast and noted the administration sees exact evidence. Vance told Rogan he doesn't mind the Israeli government criticizing the deal, but what bothers him is when American leadership allows that influence to affect their judgment. John Summers, USA Radio News.
2: California's Taylor Farms is being investigated as the source of the cyclosporiasis outbreak in the Midwest. Taylor Farms.

0: supplied lettuce and other produce to Taco Bell restaurants where customers ended up getting sick. On Friday, the company said it is removing iceberg lettuce sourced from central Mexico, citing information provided by the FDA. The cyclosporiasis parasite is causing cases of explosive diarrhea across the country. It was identified in iceberg lettuce used in Taco Bell food. The CDC has confirmed at least 400 cases of the stomach bug across Michigan, Ohio, West Virginia, and Kentucky. From America's News Network, USA Radio News.
1: 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It's not some big impersonal thing either. It's a community of people like you helping each other. So yeah, if you're frustrated too, here's your chance to make a refreshing change. You'll know.

0: the SAFE task force on Saturday night. He stands by the decision, adding his refusal was not directed at the Guard members themselves, but at the National Guard's overall presence in the city. Tamboli also referenced the recent killing of Tyron Johnson, who was shot and killed by National Guard troops earlier this month. He claims the National Guard has made Memphis harder to live in. Californians may notice more great white sharks near the beaches than usual this summer, including many young sharks arriving earlier than normal. Dina Kodiak explains.
1: Experts say sharks are coming earlier because of unusually warm ocean conditions near Mexico. The warm water, likely caused by El Nino, pushes sharks toward California's cooler coast. The last time the state had similar conditions, there were a lot more sharks spotted near the shore. Most are juveniles, about 6 to 9 feet long, following food into shallow water. Swimmers and surfers might spot them more often. However, shark attacks remain rare. I'm Dina Kodiak.
0: A meteorite that crashed through a New Jersey home is giving scientists a rare look at material from space. Researchers say the meteorite contains organic compounds that could provide clues about the origins of life and conditions in the early solar system. I'm Jim Rinaldi, USA Radio News.
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3: 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I'm Mike Grisdale. Last night in Anaheim, the Tigers scored twice in the ninth and beat the Angels 2-1. Detroit improves to 45-52. Game two of the series at Anaheim tonight. Tarek Skubal on the mound for Detroit. First pitch just after 10 p.m. on WCBY. NBA Summer League. Last night in Vegas, the Heat beat the Pistons 101-87. In hockey, Detroit Red Wings have announced their 2026-27 schedule. Their expanded 84-game regular season begins October 2nd when they host the New York Rangers. It's the 101st overall season in Red Wing franchise history. In golf, round three in progress today at the British Open. NASCAR Cup Series racing continues this weekend at North Wilkesboro Speedway. It's the Window World 450 tomorrow. And in World Cup soccer, the finals are set for Sunday. It's Argentina versus Spain. That's 3 p.m. tomorrow in New Jersey. Consolation game today, France versus England in Miami, 5 o'clock on Fox. 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
5: This afternoon, for Sheboygan, Indian River, and the Straits of Mackinac, the air quality alert continues. Areas of smoke, partly sunny and high 76. Northwest winds 10 to 15. Widespread smoke early tonight, becoming mostly clear, low 55. Areas of smoke tomorrow, sunny and high 78. Back to work on Monday, showers and thunderstorms, high 84. That's your forecast. I'm Tim O'Brien.
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1: USA Radio News, I'm Jim Rinaldi. Over 50 million people in the Northeast and Mid-Atlantic are at risk for severe weather this weekend. A severe weather threat is in effect from the Ohio Valley through the Mid-Atlantic and Northeast. Residents of New York City, Philadelphia, D.C., Pittsburgh, and Cleveland could see damaging winds, large hail, isolated tornadoes, and flash flooding. The National Weather Service said Northeast residents face the potential for scattered flash flooding from D.C. to Boston, with storms possible ahead of a cold front moving into the region. New York City has a flood watch in effect as it prepares for thunderstorms and high wind gusts. New York City's health department is now reporting a

0: first death connected to the Legionnaires' disease outbreak on the Upper East Side. Jonathan O'Halloran reports.
1: In a statement released Friday, Health Commissioner Dr. Alistair Martin says he was saddened to report the first death tied to the outbreak. He says they will not be releasing more information on the victim to respect their privacy. Over 60 people have been diagnosed with the disease so far. 12 remained hospitalized as of Friday. Close to 80 buildings have tested positive for the Legionella bacteria on the Upper East Side. Officials are still working to determine the source of the outbreak. In New York, I'm Jonathan O'Halloran.
0: The head of Homeland Security is threatening state election officials with possible prison time if they don't comply with President Trump's election security directives. Secretary Mark Wayne Mullen said he's instructing states to run their voter rolls through a federal database maintained by the DHS to determine if non-citizens were on lists. Mullen's threatened to withhold federal funding to states that don't comply. The warning followed President Trump's speech to the nation this week, which cast doubt without evidence about the results of recent U.S. elections. From America's News Network, USA Radio News.
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0: A new study suggests GLP-1-related weight loss may improve relationships and employment status for some women. Harvard professor Rebecca Diamond independently published research that found a link between weight loss medication and a change in women's social and economic outcomes. The study found that marriage and cohabitation jumped 29% for single women who lost weight on GLP-1s after about 18 months. Among women who were not employed at the start of the study, job opportunities increased by 27% after 18 months. Nutrition experts say blueberries deliver big health benefits beyond its sweet taste.
3: Blueberries are packed with antioxidants that help protect cells from damage and may support brain and heart health while reducing inflammation.
4: Blueberries have a very rich source of antioxidants, actually one of the largest sources of antioxidants when it comes to fruit.
3: Cleveland Clinic dietitian Julia Zampano says fresh or frozen blueberries are equally nutritious and easy to add to oatmeal, yogurt, smoothies, salads, or baked goods. Anthony Lucero, USA Radio News.
0: The Odyssey is off to an epic start at the box office. The three-hour film brought in $17.6 million from Thursday previews and is expected to make between $90 and $100 million in its first weekend. The Christopher Nolan film is the first ever to be shot entirely with IMAX cameras and is being shown at premium format theaters. I'm Jim Rinaldi, USA Radio News.
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6: This afternoon, for Sheboygan, Indian River, and the Straits of Mackinac, the air quality alert continues. Areas of smoke, partly sunny, high 76. Northwest winds 10 to 15. Widespread smoke early tonight, becoming mostly clear, low 55. Areas of smoke tomorrow, sunny, high 78. Back to work on Monday, showers and thunderstorms, high 84. That's your forecast. I'm Tim O'Brien.
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1: USA Radio News, I'm Jim Rinaldi. Two U.S. service members have been killed in Jordan. The U.S. Central Command says the two were killed in action defending against Iranian ballistic missile attacks and drone attacks on July 17th. In a post on X Saturday, CENTCOM added that one U.S. service member is currently missing. Four other American service members were medically evacuated to Jordanian hospitals and were treated and released. CENTCOM is withholding their identities until 24 hours after the next of kin have been notified. Former CNN anchor Don Lemon says he's seriously considering a run for president in the 2028 election.
2: Lemon told the Can't Be Censored podcast he's seriously weighing a 2028 presidential campaign after consulting political veterans about a possible run.
3: I actually think I would be a really good president of the United States.
2: Lemon says he believes he'd make a good president, but has not yet announced a campaign or formed an exploratory committee. Anthony Lucero, USA Radio News.
1: Hazardous wildfire smoke is impacting over a dozen states. Air quality alerts span from the upper Midwest and Great Lakes to New England and south through the Northeast and Mid-Atlantic. Over 900 wildfires are burning across Canada, sending smoke into the Northeast and Mid-Atlantic, but a storm system moving through Saturday may help clear some of the smog. The Midwest and upper Great Lakes are expected to see poor air quality through the weekend as northwesterly winds push smoke clouds into the region. President Trump has fired the newly appointed U.S. Attorney for Seattle just hours after a federal court selected her.

0: for the position. The move follows a dispute over the appointment process, with the Trump administration objecting to the judge's selection of a prosecutor outside the president's nominees. From America's News Network, USA Radio News.
1: This is Denny Gillum, host of Frontlines of Freedom, here to tell you about an amazing new book, The Miracle Man, written by a good friend of mine. 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
0: Hazardous wildfire smoke is impacting over a dozen states. Air quality alerts span from the upper Midwest and Great Lakes to New England and south through the Northeast and Mid-Atlantic. Over 900 wildfires are burning across Canada, sending smoke into the Northeast and Mid-Atlantic, but a storm system moving through Saturday may help clear some of the smog. The Midwest and upper Great Lakes are expected to see poor air quality through the weekend as northwesterly winds push smoke clouds into the region. The Emmys are moving 5 categories out of the official NBC telecast. The Television Academy says it's making a concerted effort to revitalize the ceremony, which rarely has time to include any entertainment due to the tremendous number of kudos that have to be handed out. Writing for a variety series, as well as supporting actor and actress in a limited/anthology series or movie, are set to be moved. The early celebrations take place on September 5th and 6th, with the primetime Emmy telecast slated for September 14th. The Odyssey is off to an epic start at the box office. The 3-hour film brought in $17.6 million from Thursday previews and is expected to make between $90 and $100 million in its first weekend. The Christopher Nolan film is the first ever to be shot entirely with IMAX cameras and is being shown at premium format theaters using special 70mm screens. I'm Jim Rinaldi, USA Radio News.
3: 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I just want to warn you, traffic is tough out there.
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0: northwest winds 10 to 15. Widespread smoke early tonight, becoming mostly clear, low 55. Areas of smoke tomorrow, sunny and high 78. Back to work on Monday, showers and thunderstorms, high 84. That's your forecast. I'm Tim O'Brien.
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1: USA Radio News, I'm Chuck Brady. More tension in the Middle East. The U.S. is expanding its attacks against Iran to include more key infrastructure. U.S. Central Command did not provide details of the new strikes, but Iranian news reports that U.S. forces struck a railway station, 6 bridges across Iran, killing at least 8 people. U.S. attacks have also damaged power lines in southern Iran, causing power outages near the Gulf Coast. The Iranian Islamic Revolutionary Guard claims it retaliated with strikes against U.S. targets in Bahrain. Iranian attacks were also reported at U.S. military sites in Qatar, Oman, Kuwait, Jordan, and Syria. The Iranian Navy claims to have launched drones and missiles at 4 ships that were trying to pass through the Strait of Hormuz. The U.S. has not confirmed any new attacks in the strait. Back at home, Homeland Security Secretary Mark Wayne Mullen says his department will compel states to follow President Trump's election security directives. In his primetime address, the president laid out what he called evidence that the American election system is vulnerable to interference and fraud, blaming China for hacking voting systems and also citing a DHS report that claimed at least 278,000 non-citizens are registered to vote in U.S. federal election. Speaking of China, China has announced it's looking to position itself as a global leader in artificial intelligence.
2: President Xi Jinping spoke at an AI conference in Shanghai and said there's a need for positive direction of AI technology, which is developing at what he called a staggering speed. He said we must more precisely grasp the scale of oversight of AI and more promptly refine measures to forestall loss of control. His comments came after 29 nations signed an agreement this week to form the World Artificial Intelligence Cooperation Organization, which will be headquartered in Shanghai. I'm Michael Kastner.
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1: As the FIFA World Cup comes to an end, Sunday's World Cup winners at MetLife will be honored with yet another sports tradition.
4: FIFA announcing this year's winners will receive championship rings for the first time. They will feature an engraving of the World Cup trophy on one side, with the other being customized to reflect the identity of the winning team. The rings will be in addition to the traditional World Cup gold medals. A total of 2,026 rings will be produced, with 30 going to the winning team and the rest being available for purchase by fans. In New York, I'm Liz Warner.
1: President Trump is taking the opportunity to take a victory lap for the U.S.

0: this has been the most successful sporting event maybe in the history of the world.
1: The president spoke at New York's Trump Tower Friday during an event hosted by FIFA and thanked them for convincing him to let North America host this year's tournament. He said he plans to attend the World Cup finale between defending champion Argentina and Spain Sunday at MetLife Stadium in New Jersey.
0: I want to thank Johnny, this guy. He came to me with this crazy idea. I said, are you crazy? We're not a soccer country. It turned out we were a soccer country. The 2026 FIFA World Cup has broken almost every record imaginable. This is the largest World Cup in history by far, by many times, actually.
1: I'm Chuck Brady. 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
4: This afternoon, for Sheboygan, Indian River, and the Straits of Mackinac, the air quality alert continues. Areas of smoke, partly sunny, and high 76. Northwest winds 10 to 15. Widespread smoke early tonight, becoming mostly clear, low 55. Areas of smoke tomorrow, sunny and high 78. Back to work on Monday, showers and thunderstorms, high 84. That's your forecast. I'm Tim O'Brien.
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2: USA Radio News, I'm Jim Rinaldi. Homeland Security Secretary Mark Wayne Mullen says his department will compel states to follow President Trump's election security directives. In a primetime address Thursday night, Trump laid out what he called evidence that the American election system is vulnerable to interference and fraud. New Yorkers reacted to the hazy conditions as air quality alerts remain in effect.
3: Smoke from Canadian wildfires is blowing into the tri-state area. Some locals are adjusting while others are sticking to their routines. John Summers, USA Radio News.
2: Today's show co-anchor Craig Melvin is back on the air a day after an intruder confronted him with racial slurs inside the New York City studio. Melvin addressed the incident during the show on Friday and said he's glad everyone is safe. Andrew Truelove is now charged with hate crimes after allegedly making it past security at 30 Rock.

0: yelling at Melvin. 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
0: A Tennessee restaurant owner is defending his decision to deny services to National Guard members working as part of the Memphis Safe Task Force. Miles Tamboli, the owner of Tamboli's Pasta and Pizza, confirmed the restaurant declined to serve four members of the Memphis Safe Task Force on Saturday night. He stands by the decision, adding his refusal was not directed at the Guard members themselves, but at the National Guard's overall presence in the city. Tamboli also referenced the recent killing of Tyron Johnson, who was shot and killed by National Guard troops earlier this month. He claims the National Guard has made Memphis harder to live in. Californians may notice more great white sharks near the beaches than usual this summer, including many young sharks arriving earlier than normal. Dina Kodiak explains.
2: Experts say sharks are coming earlier because of unusually warm ocean conditions near Mexico. The warm water, likely caused by El Nino, pushes sharks toward California's cooler coast. The last time the state had similar conditions, there were a lot more sharks spotted near the shore. Most are juveniles about 6 to 9 feet long, following food into shallow water. Swimmers and surfers might spot them more often. However, shark attacks remain rare. I'm Dina Kodiak.
0: A meteorite that crashed through a New Jersey home is giving scientists a rare look at material from space. Researchers say the meteorite contains organic compounds that could provide clues about the origins of life and conditions in the early solar system. I'm Jim Rinaldi, USA Radio News.
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4: Big Country Gold. Tonight, for Sheboygan, Indian River, and the Straits of Mackinac, widespread smoke early, becoming mostly clear, low 55. Areas of smoke tomorrow, sunny, high 78. Monday, showers and thunderstorms, high 84. That's your forecast. I'm Tim O'Brien.
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left home when I was three, and he didn't leave much to Ma and me. Just this old guitar and an empty bottle of booze. 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Well, he must have thought that it was quite a joke, and it got a lot of laughs from lots of folks. Seems I had to fight my whole life through. Some gal would giggle and I'd get red, and some guy'd laugh and I'd bust his head. 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

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I thought I'd stop and have myself a brew at an old saloon on a street of mud. There at a table dealing stud sat the dirty mangy dog that named me Sue. Well, I knew that snake was my own sweet dad from a worn-out picture that my mother'd had. 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He was big and bent and gray and old, and I looked at him and my blood ran.

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I tell you, I've fought tougher men, but I really can't remember when. He kicked like a mule and he bit like a crocodile. 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He said, son, this world is rough, and if a man's gonna make it, he's gotta be tough. And I know I wouldn't be there to help you along. So I give you that name and I said goodbye. I knew you'd have to get tough or die. And it's that name that helped to make you strong. Yeah. He said, now you just fought one hell of a fight, and I know you hate me and you got the right to kill me now, and I wouldn't blame you if you do. But you ought to thank me before I die for the gravel in your guts and the spit in your eye, cause I'm the that named you Sue. Yeah, what could I do? What could I do?

think about him now and then, every time I try and every time I win. And if I ever have a son, I think I'm gonna name him Bill or George, anything but Sue. I still ain't that man.

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0: But only you, Red, will do for this fella, cause you are the Abbott into my Costello, and you are the fruit to my loom. Red Solo Cup, you're more than just plastic. You're more than amazing, you're more than fantastic. And believe me that I'm not the least bit sarcastic when I look at you and say, Red Solo Cup, you're not just a cup.
1: No, no, no, no. 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
0: You're my friend.
1: Friend.
0: Yeah.
1: Friend. 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
0: Thank you for being my friend.

0: 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Sheboygan.
1: USA Radio News, I'm Jim Rinaldi. New York Mayor Zohran Mamdani says he's looking into the possibility of arresting Israeli Prime Minister Benjamin Netanyahu when he visits for the UN General Assembly. The mayor made the comment on the New York Times The Interview podcast. Mamdani said, "I believe that Prime Minister Netanyahu belongs in The Hague. He's a war criminal who has been charged by the International Criminal Court. The ICC issued an arrest warrant for Netanyahu in 2024 for alleged war crimes and crimes against humanity in Palestine. In a recent interview, Netanyahu accused Mamdani of supporting Hamas, which the mayor has denied. California's Taylor Farms is being investigated as the source of the cyclosporiasis outbreak in the Midwest. Lisa Taylor reports.
2: The parasitic illness is causing cases of explosive diarrhea across the country. More from Ann Thompson.
3: Taylor Farms voluntarily removing from the U.S. market all its iceberg lettuce sourced from central Mexico. This after the FDA and CDC warned Americans not to eat shredded iceberg lettuce from Mexico, served at Taco Bell restaurants in five states. Today, Taco Bell said it's removed all that lettuce from its supply chain nationwide.
2: The CDC has confirmed at least 400 cases of the stomach bug across Michigan, Ohio, West Virginia, and Kentucky. Nationwide, there are thousands of cases with more than 100 people hospitalized. I'm Lisa Taylor.
1: A massive nine-state rescue force is descending on Texas as crews pull hundreds of people from rising floodwaters. Alabama and Oklahoma announced additional deployments Friday, sending 32 and 43 personnel along with 10 Oklahoma boats. A seven-person unit from Jacksonville, Florida, also left Thursday night, joining Louisiana crews and five federal task forces on the front lines. From America's News Network, USA Radio News.
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1: A new study suggests GLP-1-related weight loss may improve relationships and employment status for some women. More from Lisa Carton.
7: Harvard professor Rebecca Diamond independently published research that found a link between weight loss medication and a change in women's social and economic outcomes. Diamond used the Understanding America study to compare women who started GLP-1s for weight loss to those who haven't. The study found that marriage and cohabitation jumped for single women who lost weight on GLP-1s after 18 months. Among women who were not employed at the start of the study, job

0: opportunities increase by 27% after 18 months. I'm Lisa Carton.
1: Qatar is condemning Iran attacks.
2: Qatar is condemning Iran's latest attacks on Jordan, Bahrain, and Kuwait, calling them a violation of international law and the sovereignty of neighboring nations. Doha is urging all sides to pursue diplomacy and de-escalation as tensions continue to rise following renewed U.S.-Iranian military actions across the region. Ron Warner, USA Radio News.
1: The Odyssey is off to an epic start at the box office. The three-hour film brought in $17.6 million from Thursday previews and is expected to make between $90 and $100 million in its first weekend. The Christopher Nolan film is the first ever to be shot entirely with IMAX cameras and is being shown at premium format theaters using special 70mm screens. I'm Jim Rinaldi, USA Radio News.
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5: Tonight, for Sheboygan, Indian River, and the Straits of Mackinac, widespread smoke early, becoming mostly clear, low 55. Areas of smoke tomorrow, sunny, high 78. Monday, showers and thunderstorms, high 84. That's your forecast. I'm Tim O'Brien.
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1: USA Radio News, I'm Jim Rinaldi. Two U.S. Forest Service employees are safe after being held hostage at gunpoint for about 15 hours in Northern California's Shasta Trinity National Forest. Authorities say 49-year-old Joseph Charles Hendrickson and his son, 23-year-old Phoenix Hendrickson, bound the workers with zip ties and targeted them because they were federal employees. The hostages were released early Friday and were not physically injured before the suspects surrendered to law enforcement. Officials say the remote standoff prompted a massive response involving the FBI, SWAT teams, hostage negotiators, and bomb experts, while campers in the area were evacuated. The father and son face federal kidnapping charges that carry a potential sentence of life in prison. Vice President Vance indicated there are certain people within the Israeli government who hate the deal between the U.S. and Iran.
2: Vance addressed the matter in a Wednesday appearance on the Joe Rogan Experience podcast and noted the administration sees exact evidence. Vance told Rogan he doesn't mind the Israeli government criticizing the deal, but what bothers him is when American leadership allows that influence to affect their judgment. John Summers, USA Radio News.
1: California's Taylor Farms is being investigated as the source of the cyclosporiasis outbreak in the Midwest. Taylor Farms supplied lettuce and other produce to Taco Bell restaurants where customers ended up getting sick. On Friday, the company said it is removing iceberg lettuce sourced from central Mexico, citing information provided by the FDA. The cyclosporiasis parasite is causing cases of explosive diarrhea across the country. It was identified in iceberg lettuce used in Taco Bell food. The CDC has confirmed at least 400 cases of the stomach bug across Michigan, Ohio, West Virginia, and Kentucky. From America's News Network, USA Radio News.
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1: A Tennessee restaurant owner is defending his decision to deny services to National Guard members working as part of the Memphis Safe Task Force. Miles Tamboli, the owner of Tamboli's Pasta and Pizza, confirmed the restaurant declined to serve four members of the Memphis Safe Task Force on Saturday night. He stands by the decision, adding his refusal was not directed at the Guard members themselves, but at the National Guard's overall presence in the city. Tamboli also referenced the recent killing of Tyron Johnson, who was shot and killed by National Guard troops earlier this month. He claims the National Guard has made Memphis harder to live in. Californians may notice more great white sharks near the beaches than usual this summer, including many young sharks arriving earlier than normal. Dina Kodiak explains.
4: Expert.

0: say sharks are coming earlier because of unusually warm ocean conditions near Mexico. The warm water, likely caused by El Nino, pushes sharks toward California's cooler coast. The last time the state had similar conditions, there were a lot more sharks spotted near the shore. Most are juveniles, about 6 to 9 feet long, following food into shallow water. Swimmers and surfers might spot them more often. However, shark attacks remain rare. I'm Dina Kodiak.
1: A meteorite that crashed through a New Jersey home is giving scientists a rare look at material from space. Researchers say the meteorite contains organic compounds that could provide clues about the origins of life and conditions in the early solar system. I'm Jim Rinaldi, USA Radio News.
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3: Big Country Gold. Tonight for Sheboygan, Indian River, and the Straits of Mackinac, widespread smoke early, becoming mostly clear, low 55. Areas of smoke tomorrow, sunny, high 78. Monday, showers and thunderstorms, high 84. That's your forecast. I'm Tim O'Brien.
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1: Back a few months ago, I was headlining a great big nightclub. And he put me up a couple of days early. I came in a couple of days early, and they put me up at what they call the Star Suite.

Now here I am, headliner in one of the biggest nightclubs in the country, and I wake up at 8 o'clock in the morning in this star suite, all by myself. Yeah, that's what I said, aw. But I did what I've always done, man, to cheer myself up. I picked up my guitar, I sat down, I wrote me a little song. Now this is how it feels to be alone at the top of the hill and trying to figure out why.

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1: USA Radio News, I'm Jim Rinaldi. Over 50 million people in the Northeast and Mid-Atlantic are at risk for severe weather this weekend. A severe weather threat is in effect from the Ohio Valley through the Mid-Atlantic and Northeast. Residents of New York City, Philadelphia, D.C., Pittsburgh, and Cleveland could see damaging winds, large hail, isolated tornadoes, and flash flooding. The National Weather Service said Northeast residents face the potential for scattered flash flooding from D.C. to Boston, with storms possible ahead of a cold front moving into the region. New York City has a flood watch in effect as it prepares for thunderstorms and high wind gusts. New York City's health department is now reporting its first death connected to the Legionnaires' disease outbreak on the Upper East Side. Jonathan O'Halloran reports.
2: In a statement released Friday, Health Commissioner Dr. Alistair Martin says he was saddened to report the first death tied to the outbreak. He says they will not be releasing more information on the victim to respect their privacy. Over 60 people have been diagnosed with the disease so far. 12 remained hospitalized as of Friday. Close to 80 buildings have tested positive for the Legionella bacteria on the Upper East Side. Officials are still working to determine the source of the outbreak. In New York, I'm Jonathan O'Halloran.
1: The head of Homeland Security is threatening state election officials with possible prison time if they don't comply with President Trump's election security directives. Secretary Mark Wayne Mullen said he's instructing states to run their voter rolls through a federal database maintained by the DHS to determine if non-citizens were on lists. Mullen's threatened to withhold federal funding to states that don't comply. The warning followed President Trump's speech to the nation this week, which cast doubt without evidence about the results of recent U.S. elections. 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
3: Maybe this is you too. There's enormous frustration right now.